0: Australia is proud of you.
1: In the AFL, Carlton have kept their hopes of a finals wildcard entry alive with a win over Brisbane by 76. The Swans beat St Kilda at Docklands 107-88. The win was marred by a serious ankle injury to defender Will Edwards. GWS downed Port Adelaide by 12. A win for Hawthorn over North Melbourne 99-83. In the NRL, the Knights have downed the Broncos 30-6. In Mudgee, the Panthers defeated the Raiders 42-18. The Warriors beat the Titans by 29 points, posting their 13th win for the season. Coach Andrew Webster says New Zealand executed their plan.
2: What we wanted to do, we certainly did for big parts. They were perfect, but it's not going to be. Some work-ons, I think we leave every game we'll work on, but when we nailed the things we wanted to do, and that was eliminate fast starts, we look good.
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5: And the weather report for the next 4 days here in Bendigo and surrounding areas. Today, we had a morning frost, we did this morning. It's going to be a sunny day today, a top of 15. Tomorrow, which is Monday, showers easing, overnight of 2 and a top of 12. Tuesday, it will be cloudy, an overnight of 3 and a top of 12. And Wednesday will be cloudy, an overnight of 2 and a top of 13. And it's currently 7.9 right here in Bendigo. We've got blue skies, the sun is out, but I'm sure it's still a bit fresh outside. Now, we'll start the program off. This is Country with Kaz here on Phoenix FM. We'll start with Kathy Kane. How far is heaven?

One night, a sleepy little boy knelt beside my bed. He smiled and looked into my eyes, and this is what he said. Daddy, my daddy, you've taught me lots today. So, Daddy, my daddy, teach me how to pray. You brought me home a brand new kite and showed me how to fly. And there ain't no other kid whose dad can knock a ball so high. I'd like to thank God for you, but I don't know what to say. So, Daddy, my daddy, teach me how to pray. I had to turn and leave his room, and he began to cry. I didn't want my boy to know, but so did I. His best pal had forsaken him, but what was there to say? For daddy, his daddy, had forgotten how to pray.

And that was Jim Reeves, Teach Me How to Pray. I got a lovely phone call from Violet. Hello, Violet. It was lovely to hear from you. This one I'll send out to you. Where Do We Go From Here? And it's Don Williams.

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5: And this is Country with Kaz on Phoenix FM every Sunday 9 till 11 a.m. And don't forget on Thursday 11 till 1, it's Celtic Country where I promote country from Ireland and their singers. Okay, this one is, now we got the right one, Don Williams, Where Do We Go From Here?

Where can I go? The only way is up. That's it. Okay, this is going out there for John. I think John's out of bed now. And who is it? Can't think of his name. Oh, there it is. Johnny Horton. Sing to Bismarck.

0: The Bismarck, yep. It was a great movie. If you haven't seen it, make sure you have a look at it. Well done, actually. Now, this one, now we've got two coming up now from Charlie Lansborough. Heaven Knows, and the other one will be Further Down the Road.
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I tell you, I fought tougher men, but I really can't remember when. He kicked like a mule and he bit like a crocodile. 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He went for his gun and I pulled mine first. He stood there looking at me and I saw him smile. And he said, son, this world is rough, and if a man's gonna make it, he's gotta be tough. And I know I wouldn't be there to help you along. So I give you that name and I said goodbye. I knew you'd have to get tough or die. And it's that name that helped to make you strong. Yeah. He said, now you just fought one hell of a fight, and I know you hate me and you got the right to kill me now, and I wouldn't blame you if you do. But you ought to thank me before I die for the gravel in your guts and the spit in your eye, cause I'm the that named you Sue. Yeah, what could I do? What could I do?

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Okay, this one is Donna Fargo, Sticks and Stones.

0: Everybody's line dancing. Yes, they were. And that was the Nashville Session Singers. And they've just brought out a new song, they have. I might have that one for next week. Okay, have a bit of a break now, and then we'll come back with Farron Young.
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0: And that one's playing up a bit. They'll have to have a look at that one. That was number two. I don't know what was going on with that one, but anyway, you got the gist of the message there. Okay. At Country with Kaz, right here until 11, and then Dawn Delaney will be in with her music. And then Phil Beer will be in with his show after dawns. So we're all here. Okay, this one is Farron Young, and it's an oldie, and it's There Goes My Everything.
4: I hear footsteps

I think we're back. It's playing up here again this morning. Somebody better come in and have a bit of a look at it, I think. Our music is going in and out like a washing machine. Okay, let's have a listen to Waylon Jennings. Love's Gonna Live Here.

And that was Love's Gonna Live Here. That was Waylon Jennings. Okay, coming up now is Tom T. Hall, Mr. Bojangles.

I don't know, just up and died. After 20 years, he still grieves. He said, now I dance every chance in them honky-tonks for drinks and tips. But most of the time I spend behind the county bars

0: And that was Mr. Bojangles with Tom T. Hall. Well, it's my time to wrap up this program of Country with Cads for this Sunday. Dawn's here waiting to get on after the news, and I'm sure she's going to have a great program. So till Thursday at Celtic Country, 11 a.m, and next Sunday, 9 to 11. Cheerio for now, and don't forget to always keep it country. And we'll go out with a couple of songs, the last country song.
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5: Hello, I'm David Cameron. Australia's chief veterinary officer has confirmed a positive result for H5 bird flu in a silver gull found at Robe in South Australia. Dr. Beth Cookson says federal and state government departments are still investigating a large group of sick and dead greater crested terns at an offshore location in SA's southeast. So far, there have been no detections in poultry, and authorities say the risk to human health remains low. A national charity says there's an urgency to act on the homelessness crisis. The Salvation Army says every night more than 122,000 Australians are without a home, and hundreds are turned away from homelessness accommodation every day due to a lack of capacity. The charity's call for action has been issued ahead of Homelessness Week, which begins tomorrow. Speaking to National Radio News, Victorian Youth Services State Manager James Aloney says the charity is not just responding to housing needs.
6: We're also seeing an increased presence for people coming in needing to seek financial support from the burden of the cost of living and the concern around being able to maintain tenancy.
5: The FIFA president, Gianni Infantino, is under sustained pressure after he was forced to scrap his plan to sell a stake in the World Cup to private investors. The governing body of North and Central American and Caribbean football called his plan unilateral and egregious. The European Confederation UEFA says it's lost confidence in his leadership, as the BBC's Joe Linsky reports.
7: It was Tuesday that these proposals by FIFA first came to light. UEFA's response at that point was incredibly almost emotive in its language, and the words they've used again today in effectively calling for either the resignation of Gianni Infantino is equally as cutting. These are words they released. They said, "We cannot keep going on like this with secret schemes cooked up by faceless individuals and of dubious benefit to the game. We must identify those responsible and hold them to account." Of course, the key phrase in all of this statement is that the current FIFA leadership has not only lost UEFA's confidence, but also that of many others of the football family.
5: The American actor Vincent Pastore has died aged 80. He was best known for playing Salvatore Big Pussy Bonpensiero on The Sopranos, a mobster who turned informant. Pastore appeared in movies dating back to the 1980s and had roles in big movies including Goodfellas and Awakenings, both in 1990. The celebrated British Nepali climber Nirmal Persia has died in the avalanche that struck Pakistan's Broad Peak late last week. His expedition company has also confirmed the deaths of the other nine members of the team. The Nepali Prime Minister has offered his condolences. Naila Kiani is a spokesperson for the Alpine Club of Pakistan, which was involved in the rescue efforts.
8: He was just an experienced and a very strong climber. He led many of these expeditions I was on. He was very fearless. He made impossible happen. Very, very unfortunate that it was out of anybody's control and there was a massive avalanche.
5: Australia has added 7 gold medals to the tally on its most successful day of athletics in Commonwealth Games history. The men's 4x100-metre relay team won for the first time since 1974. Abby Caldwell, Jess Hull and Claudia Hollingsworth made a clean sweep in the women's mile.
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10: Well, good morning. It's Dawn Delaney with you now right up until 1 o'clock today. And I've got a weather forecast for you for today and also for the rest of the week. So at the moment, temperature is sitting on 9.3 degrees outside, and we're heading for a maximum of 15 today, and we've got 2 overnight. So just looking for, looking at the days ahead, tomorrow we've got a shower or two. 2 up to 12 degrees, so we've got up to 1 mil of rain for Tuesday. Again, a possible shower, 3 degrees up to 12 during the day, up to 1 mil of rain. Then for Wednesday, we've got a cloudy day, 2 degrees overnight, 13 during the day, no rain. Thursday, we've got a cloudy day, 2 degrees up to 14, no rain. And for Friday, we've got a partly cloudy day, 1 degree overnight, up to 15 during the day, no rain. And then for Saturday, we do have some showers, 3 degrees overnight, up to 12 during the day. And we've got between 1 and 8 mil of rain. So that's the forecast for next Saturday and your forecast for the rest of the week. It is 5 minutes past 11. Dawn Delaney with you until 1 o'clock. 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

thank you to Karen Martin for her program Country with Kaz, and a warm welcome to my show, World Music Safari. It's a show featuring very eclectic music from the world's melting pot of cultures, both old and new, from all corners of the globe. Today's show is part two of my African Safari music special, and we'll be continuing to travel clockwise around the continent, starting with another track from Burundi before moving on to Tanzania and Mozambique, and then a boat ride to the Comoros Islands, followed by Madagascar. Then it's back to the mainland to Zimbabwe, the Republic of Malawi, and the tiny nation, which is the Kingdom of Eswatini. So I've got three to kick off in a row. From Burundi, Kaja Nin, the track Mzee Mandela, and it is a song about the late Nelson Mandela. It's from 1998. And she's a Burundian singer, a musician, who left Burundi for Zaire in 1975, married a Belgian former racing driver and emigrated to Belgium in the 80s. Zaire changed its name to the Democratic Republic of Congo. Then a quite hypnotic track from The Rough Guide to the Music of Tanzania. The artist's name is Saida Koroli. The track Omukale Kalinjwi from 2005. And just as an aside, over 100 different languages are spoken in Tanzania. It was colonised by both Germany and Britain, and it gained its independence in 1964. Now, Saida is a traditional Tanzanian singer and performer, sings primarily in her native tongue of Haya, and her lyrics also incorporate Swahili, which is the more common East African language. And also from Tanzania, an artist called Ashimba, the track Africa, and this comes off a more recent Putumayo collection, Putumayo African Celebration from 2024. And Ashimba, born Andrew David Shimba, is a Tanzanian singer-songwriter guitarist known for blending East African traditional music with Afro-pop and acoustic guitar. So three tracks in a row to kick off today's part two of my African Safari special.

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1: Now, if you'd like to make contact during the show, please do SMS 0477 51358 or feedback at phoenixfm.org.au and our website www.phoenixfm.org.au. I've kicked off today's part two of my African Safari special. We'll be visiting just about every country. There's 54 of them on the African continent. Ashimba there with the track called Africa from Putumayo Presents African Celebration. Saida Koroli, another singer from Tanzania, the track Omukeli Kilinjwi from the Rough Guide to the Music of Tanzania, and then an artist from Burundi with a track dedicated to the late Nelson Mandela. Her name is Kaja Nin Mzi Mandela. Now, before we kick off to Mozambique, let's have a word from our sponsors.
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1: So we're off to Mozambique next up. It was a Portuguese colony from 1498 to 1975, and its music reflects many cultures. So I have four tracks from Mozambique, not all in one go. Selma Ua Musi, the track Hoyo Hoyo from 2020. She's a Mozambican singer living in Portugal since 1988. She sings a blend of gospel, Afrobeat and Afro-soul. Then a gentleman called Dilon Jindi, and the track Lathanth Lathani Timponta from 2002. And born in 1927, he was a Mozambican musician from Maputo, considered one of the inventors of the modern Mara Benta, which is a mixture of Shangan, Ronga and Portuguese folk music. And he was known as a man of a thousand stories and the grand old man of Mara Benta. And he released his debut solo album at the age of 75. Two in a row.

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1: We just heard there the grand old man of Marabinta music, Dilon Jindi, who didn't record his first album until he was 75, and that's a track off that self-titled album from 2002. Before that, another singer originally from Mozambique but resides in Portugal, Selma Ua Musse Oyo Oyo from 2020. And we're staying in Mozambique for the next two tracks. Yingwika is the band. Tekani Ava Songwana, Take the Children Out, from 2009, the album Marabinta Music from Mozambique, and then the artist

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4: You are, and we are in the midst of my part two of my African Safari special, which will take us right through the next couple of weeks, definitely. And we've been in Mozambique for the last two tracks. Ifuro is the group, Otiawene the track, which means my faraway love in English, from their Yalela album. And before that, Yingwika with a track called Tekani Ava Songwana. And that comes off Marabenta music from Mozambique. Marabenta being a very distinctive music, entirely unique to Mozambique. So from Mozambique, the next country on our African safari, we're travelling across the Indian Ocean to the Comoros Islands. And the music is a rich blend of East African, Arab and Malagasy influences. Malagasy as in Madagascar, featuring key styles like Twarab and Ngoma drumming and traditional string-led acoustic folk. Now, the islands were formerly French colonies and they gained independence in 1975. Traditional instruments include the Nzenzi, which is spelled N-D-Z-E-N-D-Z-E, which is a unique local box zither handcrafted and played across the island. The gubusi, which is a traditional short-necked plucked lute sharing Yemeni origins. And percussion instruments include the fumba, the dori and masindio drums. So the artist I have for you is called Abu Chihabi, the track Rekenda Hupfi. It's from an older album of his called African Vibrations from 2000. He's a native of Gran Comore, which is one of the islands that make up the archipelago of Comoros in the Indian Ocean, which is the northern end of the Mozambican Channel. And Comoros means Island of the Moon. And he's known for his reggae-tinged Pan-African music, which has provided him a vehicle for fighting against social injustice and racial discrimination. And he also wrote the nation's national anthem. So here is Abu Chihabi.

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1: Some laid-back music there from the Comoros Islands by Abu Chihabi, the track Rekenda Hupvi from African Vibrations, an album he released back in 2000. So we're now taking a side trip to Madagascar, which is the fourth largest island on the planet. It's off the southeast coast of Africa, across them from Mozambique. The Malagasy people and their music and culture have evolved in relative isolation, as there has their amazing animal and plant life. Madagascar's been on my bucket list forever, and I've always wanted to go and see the lemurs. Maybe one day. So Dagary first up, and he spells it D'Gary. Sambi Lomé, the track off an album from 2001. He's a renowned Malagasy musician and a virtuoso acoustic guitarist. That's followed by an artist called Jo Jobi and the track Seiki Jobi, and it comes off an album called Selegi! Hot dance music from Madagascar. And Eusebi Jojobi is a Malagasy composer and singer of Selegi, which is a musical style from northwestern Madagascar, and is considered to be one of the originators of the modern style that emerged in the 70s, credited with transforming the genre from an obscure regional musical tradition into one of national and international popularity. So music from Madagascar.

Now, it's coming up to the news. One more track, a little bit of another Malagasy track to take us up to the news. The artist is called Regeri, and the track is Misahotaka Ni Akama, and he was born Germain Randrian Risoa. He's a player of the Valaha, and he founded the modern Valaha Orchestra. And as an infant, he lost all the fingers on one of his hands, but despite that, he became a self-taught Valaha player. Now, the Valaha is a tube harp, and it's a string instrument formed from a thick bamboo stalk. So to take us up to the news.

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2: Hello, I'm David Cameron. Fuel prices will start rising tomorrow, but motorists are being warned not to panic buy or stockpile. Discounts on the federal fuel excise end at midnight. Relief for the heavy vehicle road user charge also ends. The government says price increases at the Bowser shouldn't spike overnight, as retailers have already paid discounted excise on their current stock. Speaking to News 24, Senior Minister Mark Butler says the excise relief was always temporary.
3: We just think we've got to get back to a situation normal at some point, and we've decided to continue with our original plan to do that this weekend.
2: Victorian Premier Ben Carroll hopes a royal commission into government construction projects will start before the November state election, and he says he'd be prepared to answer questions. Opposition leader Jess Wilson has called for the commission to examine the CFMEU and how major projects were selected and funded. She also wants the terms of reference to investigate what current and former premiers and ministers knew about corruption on Victoria's so-called big build projects and when. This morning, Mr. Carroll says he's taking advice and he'll announce more next week.
4: The opposition are about stunts. I'm about deeds, not words. I'm working with the Chief Commissioner and getting on with the job of the terms of reference for the Royal Commission.
2: The Queensland Government has unveiled a new master plan for the site around Brisbane's Olympic and Paralympic Stadium. Consultation on the site opens tomorrow and will run until the end of September. Premier David Crisafulli says it's another step forward.
5: This is going to be significant, and it is significant that we continue to build on the legacy that can come when the eyes of the world are on us.
2: A youth services worker says the significant nature of the housing crisis is underestimated. The Salvation Army says there are three key steps the government should prioritise to address the crisis: treating housing as a human right, expanding social and affordable housing, and adequately funding specialist homelessness services. The call to action has been issued ahead of National Homelessness Week, which gets underway tomorrow. Victorian Youth Services State Manager James Aloney says there's a lack of safe and secure housing.
6: It's our role to work alongside the government and community to provide more ongoing housing. We need to keep up with the demand, and unfortunately our supply at the moment is not enough. So that's our first priority, and we want to provide ongoing wraparound support services to be able to support people in their journey to independence.
2: Police in Peru say a small plane with 13 people on board has crashed in the Nazca Desert in the south of the country. More details from the BBC's Peter Bowes.
7: Police at the scene said there were no survivors given the severity of the crash. Images posted on social media appear to show the smouldering wreckage of the aircraft about 240 kilometres south of Lima. There's no immediate indication of what caused the crash, and the nationalities of the passengers on board have not been released. Dozens of small aircraft operate in the area, carrying mainly foreign visitors over the Nazca Lines, a World Heritage Site famous for its ancient geoglyphs, vast figures etched into the desert.
2: Australian Curtis Marshall has claimed a gold medal in the men's pole vault at the Commonwealth Games in Glasgow. It's a three-peat for Marshall after wins in 2018 and 2022. Australia sits at the top of the medal tally with 65 gold.
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9: Well, good afternoon. It's Dawn Delaney with you until 1 o'clock today. And before I start the last hour of my show and my African Safari special part two, I've got a weather forecast for you for today and also for the rest of the week. So temperature outside is sitting on 11.4 degrees and we've got a maximum today of 15 and 2 degrees overnight. So just looking to the week ahead, I know we've got a little bit of rain coming up. Tomorrow we've got a shower or two, 2 degrees overnight, up to 12 and up to 1 mil of rain. For Tuesday, we've got a possible shower, 3 degrees, up to 12 and up to 1 mil of rain. for Wednesday. It's a cloudy day, 2 degrees overnight, up to 13, no rain. Thursday, we've got cloudy day, 2 degrees, up to 14, no rain. For Friday, it's a partly cloudy day, 1 degree overnight, up to 15 during the day, and no rain. And for Saturday, we've got some showers, 3 degrees overnight, up to 12, and up between 1 and 8 mil of rain. So just before the news, we had a couple of tracks from Madagascar. We heard some acoustic guitar music from an artist called Daguerre from 2001, and then an example of Salegi dance music by the group, or by the artist rather, Joe Joby, and from an album called Salegi, Hot Dance Music from Madagascar. And you heard a little bit of Valaha artist, and the Valaha, which is a tube harp by an artist named Ruggieri. So I want you to hear the rest of that. It's a great track.

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2: So that was another Malagasy artist, Regeri, with Misa Hutaka Ni Akama from 2001. The next track, I uploaded the video to this onto my show's Facebook page, which is in turn shared to the Phoenix FM 106.7 Facebook page. The group are called Tarika. The track Koba or Frangle mix from The Rough Guide to the Music of the Indian Ocean. Tarika is led by two sisters, Hanitra and Noro, and since 1993, Tarika have established a reputation for themselves on the world music circuit. They use, traditional Malagasy instruments, the Valaha, which I've already spoken about, which is the tube harp, the Maruvani or the box zither, the Jejivoa Tavo, which is a gourd with a long neck played with two hands, and the Kabosi, which is a small local guitar, in addition to guitar, bass and percussion. So here is Tarika.

some very dancey music there from Madagascar. The group Tarika, or the sisters Hanitra and Noro, and the track is called Koba, or Frangle Mix, from 2002, The Rough Guide to the Music of the Indian Ocean. So from Madagascar, we're going back to the mainland to Zimbabwe. Now, Stella Rambasai Chiweshi was a pioneering Zimbabwean imbira player and singer. He died in late 2023, aged 74. Defying both social taboos and colonial laws to become one of the first professional female imbira players in southern Africa, Stella Chiweshi took the traditional Shona music, pardon me, of what is now Zimbabwe and put it on the international stage. Born in what was then called Southern Rhodesia, Chiweshi grew up steeped in Shona culture and its sacred traditions. The government and church sought to ban the imbira, also called a thumb piano, and the ceremonies in which it was used to summon ancestral spirits. Thankfully, official disapproval failed to wipe out the Shona's traditions. And this is a quote: "If it's in the blood and the veins of the people, it is not possible to remove it," Chiweshi said in a 2019 interview. Yet even as the imbira continued to be played by her people at clandestine gatherings, she faced a further obstacle in her desire to learn its secrets. In traditional Shona society, the imbira was a male domain, and the idea of a woman playing the instrument was regarded as scandalous. But Chiweshi remained convinced that it was her unique destiny. She heard the voices of her ancestors in her ear, telling her the only remedy to the pain in her chest was to play the instrument. And again I quote, "It gave me courage to ignore everyone. I ignored men. I ignored women. I ignored the government. I ignored the church," she said. "That's how I started to play." End quote. She sought the guidance of numerous elders, all of whom refused to teach her, until a great uncle agreed to initiate her into the instrument's sacred power when she was 16. She emerged after 3 years of intense study to become the queen of the imbira, playing at the still forbidden Bira ceremonies and risking imprisonment if caught. And she eventually relocated to Germany for much of her life. And she paved the way for other female imbira players. I saw her play in London in the 1980s. So here is Stella Rambasai Chiweshi with Sarura Wako. Now, I had this on three different world music box sets, including, well, 2004's Putumayo Presents Women of Africa, Simply World, which is a 4-CD box set, and Cafe Africa, which is a 2-CD box set. Then another female imbira artist called Chiweniso, the track Ne Ma Musasa from her Ancient Voices album. And she was a Zimbabwean singer-songwriter and exponent of the Zimbabwean imbira music.

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4: 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We just heard there some virtuoso Imbira playing the thumb piano Chiwaniso with a track off her Ancient Voices album, and before that the master, or the mistress, Stella Rambasai Chiweshi with Sarura Waco, and that you'll find that on Putume Presents Women of Africa, Simply World, which is a box set, and Cafe Africa also. Now, I actually have an imbira. It's a homemade one I bought off a little boy on my travels in Africa. I'm not sure that it was in Zimbabwe. It could have been in Zambia. I know I paid him in American dollars, and I just remember his big wide eyes, and I think he got a good deal, and I still have it. It's a treasured, I guess you'd call it. It's just something, a little piece of my heart that I brought home with me. It's homemade rough-hewn wood and bicycle spokes, and just when I hear Stella play and the speed with which she does it, and Chiwaniso, incredible, really. And I brought home a couple of different instruments, neither of them that I can play, but all homemade and often from found, you know, rubbish, etc. So we're staying in Zimbabwe, and the four brothers next up, Uchendifunga. It's a great dance track, comes off International Music Series Rhythms of Africa. And the members were not actually brothers, but they play this fast-paced guitar-based pop music with songs sung in the Shona language. Zimbabwe has such a diverse range of music styles. Their lead guitar string-plucking sound, it's reminiscent of the sound of the imbira instrument, but it's a style known as JIT, J-I-T, or JIT Jive. Then a very contemporary sound from a British Zimbabwean soul singer called Quay, K-W-A-Y-E, Sweetest Life, from an album he released in 2017 called Solar, and his real name, Kweyedza Kureya, and that's his stage name. So two more from Zimbabwe.

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1: From the traditional to the very contemporary, that was Quay with Sweetest Life. And before that, the Four Brothers with Ochandifunga from 2000. And further to homemade instruments. So I was just thinking, I think I said, well, they're made from rubbish. Well, they're made from found objects. I remember I wanted to buy a guitar off another young man, homemade guitar, and it was very common to make them out of, rough-hewn wood, bicycle wire and motor oil cans, which they turned into these amazing little instruments. And many of these places, especially out in the countryside, are desperately poor. They can't afford to buy new instruments, so they make their own and they go to the local rubbish tip and pick out all kinds of bits and pieces. And the women used to make baskets from found objects, such as bicycle wire, but telephone wire as well, which they would weave into these amazing baskets. A couple of those I have as well amongst my African pile.

We're staying in Zimbabwe for another two tracks. I've got more JIT music. And JIT, as mentioned, known as JIT Jive and also Harare Beat, and Harare being the capital of Zimbabwe. And the, as you can tell from the Four Brothers, it features a very swift rhythm played on drums and accompanied by multiple guitars. And JIT evolved out of many diverse influences, including another style of music called chimarenga and Congolese rumba and Tanzanian guitar styles. And one of the best known JIT bands was the Bundu Boys, who became so popular in the late 1980s, they supported Madonna at a Wembley Stadium concert and scored a record deal with Warner Brothers. And they really were stars overnight. And their fate, well, I guess that's another story, because they really did experience the highs and the desperate lows. They really weren't looked after very well. Anyway, they hold a special place in my heart, championed by famed BBC broadcasters, the late John Peel and also the late Andy Kershaw. They came to London on a regular basis and toured the country. I saw them play multiple times, jiving the night away until I was a sweaty mess on the dance floor, including Christmas Eve 1986 at the Africa Centre in Covent Garden for £6, so my London diaries tell me. And the Bundu Boys style became incredibly popular right across Africa in the 80s. Their name came from Bundu, meaning bush or jungle, in reference to the young boys who used to aid the nationalist guerrilla fighters in the 70s war against the white minority government of what was then Rhodesia. So here is the Bundu Boys with Hatisi Tose from a great album they released in 1986 called Shabini.

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4: It's 12:48. I'm with you for a little bit longer until 1 o'clock. Temperature sitting on 13.1 degrees. We just heard there the wonderful the Bundu Boys. Sadly, there are no members left alive. All of them have passed away. A number of them passed away from HIV/AIDS, another from suicide. It was a very sad thing what happened to them. They really weren't looked after well. They came to live in London for a couple of years, and bad management and exploited, basically. Hatisi Tose, the track off their Shabini album. Now, before I kick on with my last track from Zimbabwe, I'm going to let you know what's coming up after me. Of course, you've got to stay put. We've got Sunday at the Movies with Phil Beer, and he keeps you company right up until 4 o'clock today. Then we've got Keeping in Tune with Barry Rainsford. 6 o'clock, we've got Craig and Robin Explores, and today they're exploring duets. That's with Craig One and Robin Simons. Then at 7, we've got Freeform with Ashley Lang. 8 o'clock, it's Rock Bottom with Mick Griffin. 10 o'clock, it's Ghost Train Karma with Paul Buckhorn. And from midnight onwards, of course, we've got the Phoenix Phantom keeping you company right through to 7 a.m. Then it's 45 RPM, followed by Perk Up with Langers and Megs. So my last track from Zimbabwe, it's a style already mentioned. It's a style of Zimbabwean music called Chimurenga, which means liberation or struggle. And Thomas Mapfumo was one of their most renowned musicians from Zimbabwe. He was imprisoned without charges under the white-dominated regime of Rhodesia, which, as mentioned, eventually became modern-day Zimbabwe in 1980. And he was then hounded again by the Robert Mugabe government that succeeded it. And Mugabe became one of the 20th century's worst dictators and tyrants. Mapfumo lived in exile in the US for two decades to escape imprisonment. His nickname is the Lion of Zimbabwe and Mukanya, which is the praise name of his clan in the Shona language. And he's known for his immense popularity and also for the political influence he wields through his music. So here's Thomas Mapfumo and the Blacks Unlimited, his band, with Mukati from his Rise Up album from 2006.

And that was Thomas Mapfumo and the Blacks Unlimited with Mukati. Now, it is nearly time for me to go, so I'll probably leave you with one and a half tracks. We're off to the Republic of Malawi. Gaspar Nali is the artist, Abale Nidiku Uzeni, and from 2015. Now, the Chichewa language title roughly translates to "people I want to tell you." Now, he lives a quite modest life in the small town of Nakata Bay on the shores of northern Lake Malawi. It's a beautiful little country. But around 2010, he became a bit of a YouTube phenomenon when a video of the song you're about to hear received more than 18 million views. The instrument he plays is called a babatone, which is a homemade bass guitar, but it's about 3 metres long with one string and a cow skin drum as a resonating box. So he's a bit of a one-man band, and he plays it with a stick and an empty beer bottle along with a cow skin bass drum. Now, Malawi, former British colony that achieved independence in 1964. And then we'll hear a little bit of a track by Sands, a young artist. The track is called Tigi, and he's from the Kingdom of Eswatini. And in 2018, the official name was changed from the Kingdom of Swaziland to Eswatini, and his performing name is Sands. You'll hear the full version of this on the Listen Back version of the show. So I'm going to say my goodbyes right now. I hope you enjoy the rest of your day. So see you next week for part 3 of my African Safari series. Bye for now.

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0: Yes, well, welcome back to another Sunday afternoon, and it's right on 8 minutes past 1 o'clock. Surprisingly enough, the temperature's gone up to 13.5. Now, that's amazing, because this morning it was all just on naught at our place, and yesterday's minus one, and the day before that it was about minus two. But there again, between one degree to another, it isn't all that much. Well, good afternoon. Welcome along to Sunday the Movies, and I'm Phil Beer, and I'll be with you right up to 4 o'clock this afternoon. Before I go any further, many thanks to Karen Martin, Country with Kaz. She's sort of taken over some occasionally from Val Hogan. And it was good that Karen today played a lot of the Johnny Cash. And I was thinking along that line this morning, listening to her, people come and gone. And it's surprising how many people in the last 30 years or in that under 30 bracket or even 25 bracket would even know Johnny Cash and a lot of those great singers way back then. And it's only through the records and the CDs and YouTubes, I suppose, we can still find them. I guess it's just like many great actors too. They come and go. I've often been talking to people in the street or other places about films, and I mention a film or I mention an actor and I don't even know what you're talking about. So I guess the times are changing. And I guess that's what the probably what the program is based around today. It's been part three, I think. Yeah, part three, how all the musicals have changed. And today we go from about 1975 up to about 1989. But then we're going to jump next week to just the more the current ones, because week after that I want to go into all the musicals by Walt Disney. Now, I'm going to say this is rather interesting. Well, where do you call a film a musical? And when you don't call it a musical. And the other thing is that I guess the views what I say on radio is probably a personal. But there again, I'm playing some music today, some of the musicals which I didn't rather like. But it's unfair of me to say that because I don't particularly like the musical, you might. So one has to form their own opinion. Well, you'll probably guess where did that opening bit of track come from? Well, it was Willy Wonka and the Chocolate Factory. Willy Wonka and the Chocolate Factory, one of my favourite films. Now, surprisingly enough, it's come back to this question. When do you call a film a musical and when you don't? When that was first released, it wasn't a musical. It was a family film with songs attached or musical added, or music added. But now, if you look up in the musicals from 1970 onwards, it's listed as a musical. You probably ask me what I like about Willy Wonka and the Chocolate Factory. Well, it was written by Roald Dahl. And if you look at Roald Dahl's books and the films, he's always trying to say something. And you have to go back to the career of Roald Dahl because he's in the forces, and he was a very high up in the forces, and he had to see the good and bad of everybody. And I've read quite a few books about Roald Dahl, and that's what his books and films about. It shows the good and the bad side of people. Now, this particular film is a chocolate factory been opened up for four or five children who were actually won a prize to get the golden ticket. But in that is only one out of the five is a nice little boy. All the rest are children by bad parents. And Roald Dahl was trying to say that. But it's a film that recently it's been released by Johnny Depp and a few others. Charlie and the Chocolate Factory was a big one. But they're awful. They're dark. They weren't happy. But they couldn't get anybody better than Wilder, Willie Wilder. He was made for the part, one of the best roles he did. And to do the part of that, read about him as an actor, it was pretty difficult to do. Anyway, we're going to listen to about 7, 8 or 9 minutes of one of my favourite films, Willy Wonka and the Chocolate Factory.
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4: Scrumdiddlyumptious bar? How does he do it?
2: My dear boy, do you ask a fish how it swims?
4: No.
2: Or a bird how it flies?
4: No.
2: No, sirree, you don't. They do it because they were born to do it. Just like Willy Wonka was born to be a candy man, and you look like you were born to be a Wonkerer.
5: Who can take a sunrise, sprinkle it with dew, cover it in chocolate and a miracle or two? The Candyman. The Candyman can. The Candyman can, 'cause he mixes it with love and makes the world taste.

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1: The Candyman?
0: The Candyman. The Candyman can. 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Willy Wonka makes everything he bakes satisfying and delicious. Talk about your childhood wishes. 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

0: Look at me. 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I haven't done this in 20 years.
1: Oh. Grandpa!
0: I never thought my life could be anything but catastrophe. But suddenly I begin to see a bit of good luck for me. 'Cause I've got a golden ticket. I've got a golden twinkle in my eye. I never had a chance to shine, never a happy song to sing, but suddenly half the world is mine. What an amazing thing, 'cause I've got a golden ticket.
2: It's ours, Charlie.
0: I've got a golden sun up in the sky.
3: Slippers, Charlie.
0: I never thought I'd see the day when I would face the world and say good morning. Look at the sun. I never thought that I would be slapping the lap of luxury, 'cause I'd have said
1: it couldn't be done.
0: But it can be done.
3: Ooh, the cane, Charlie.
2: Here I go. Watch my speed.
0: I never dreamed that I would climb over the moon in ecstasy, but nevertheless, it's there that I

0: with a golden ticket.
1: I'll just jump in there. If you haven't seen Willy Wonka and the Chocolate Factory, there's a lot of things about it what it really has a lot of meanings. They were very, very, very, very poor. He did a paper run, this sort of thing to make a few pennies. That's Charlie. But his parents are poor. Now, these bars of chocolate were very, very rather expensive. And for them to spend that money on a bar of chocolate was out of their reach, but they did. And, of course, he picked it up. Five out of all the thousands of blocks of chocolate, only five were golden ticket, a golden lottery. And, of course, that song, who's the grandfather who spent his last penny, I suppose, to buy a block of chocolate to give to Charlie, who couldn't afford it, and they were hoping to open up the bar of chocolate to see the golden ticket. But eventually, Charlie got the golden ticket, which you have to see the film to find out.

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G'day, Troy Cassidaly here. 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

be playing today. And just to let you know, it's 135, and the temperature's gone up to 14.2 degrees. So since I've been in the studio, it's gone up 1 degree. 1 degree. There we are. I'm not quite sure exactly how far I'm supposed to get up to today. Nevertheless, just move on. It's rather interesting. I made the comment before about some of the musical films, films, or at least musicals being made into films, haven't worked. Sometimes they work best on Broadway or the West End, and then they make a film from the stage production. And there again, the modern trend over the last 20 or 30 years, they make a film and they're making a musical from the film. It doesn't seem to be working all that well. On the other side, they're making a film out of a musical on Broadway. A lot work better as the film, and a lot work worse. Now, the film come out called A Little Night Music. A Little Night Music. And out of that is a couple of tracks I really love. And unfortunately, I never did see it particularly on stage. But if you look at the all the comments about it and do your research, it was a great musical set overseas in Vienna. But the film came out in 1977. Now, it was a bad year for it to come out for start because they're playing around with musicals. But in that come, you had Jaws and all those big movies come out in the 1977. So they had to come up something good. So why they made a film like this? For start, where a lot of musicals have failed, and I keep coming back to this, if you listen to this program regularly, they have the wrong cast. The whole film was a muck-up. As for Taylor, she was in it, and she really made a mess of it, and so the other actors. But I do love the music from A Little Night Music. A Little... Say it again. A Little Night Music.

0: Yes, that was from a little night music. Send in the Clowns. Send in the Clowns is a song, which a bit of music which I've always loved. And as I said, the film didn't do all that good. In the same year, they released another film in 1977 called New York, New York. It was a complete dud. They budget for $16,000 and they just got the $16,000 back. Before I go and talk about this film, New York, New York, I'm going to let you listen to Frank Sinatra. I think it's one of the best songs which Frank Sinatra brought out. New York, New York. But we're going to talk about that in a minute, about this song. New York, New York, from the film New York, New York.
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Yes, I cut it off there because I haven't heard the whole song. But that was a song by Frank Sinatra. Now, why am I playing Frank Sinatra's song about New York, New York, when he wasn't in the film? Well, he made a film in the 50s with Gene Kelly called On the Town. That's when the song was first heard. And, of course, sung by Frank Sinatra. Now, in 1977, they thought they'd make a big, big, big movie. And they got Liza Minnelli, I'd call her. And she's just come out of doing Cabaret. Yeah, well, that's fair enough. They were trying to keep her in film, but she had the same problem as her mother, Judy Garland. I won't go into that one. She never made that many films, Liza Minnelli. But it was virtually the same sort of film where a singer goes on stage and, look, there's so many films about artists from rags to riches going on stage and, you know, the big musicals. And, you know, that seemed a bit half the musicals. Well, that's what it was based around. So they had Liza Minnelli in this film, New York, New York. Now, let's go back to Frank Sinatra. He was the original cast. But at that stage, Robert De Niro, was up on the big lights. He was a big star, where Sinatra, on the other hand, was sort of fading away. So they dropped Frank Sinatra for Robert De Niro. Robert De Niro couldn't sing. He never could sing. But they put him in. He's also a trumpet player, which they dubbed all the music. Kirk Douglas did one with the Golden Horn. And he did extremely well. He couldn't play the trumpet, but they dubbed the music in, and that's fine. But it never worked. But unfortunately, the soundtrack didn't do all that well either. It was just a big, overblown Broadway production. Now, on Broadway, believe it or not, On the Town coming out in 1944. And the film, at least the stage production, New York, New York, come out on the early 50s. So 1977, they made it into a film. All fairness to Liza Minnelli, or Liza Minnelli, depends how you like to say it, she didn't do a bad job and she carried the whole film. But it had so many problems, which I won't go into. It never worked, unfortunately. So we're going to have to listen to some of the tracks from that film, New York, New York. And this is what the program's been based on for the last 2-3 weeks, the good and the bad musicals. Some have done well, some haven't done well. And again, it's coming back to that theme, a very serious theme. It's lost the Oklahomas, the Carousels and South Pacifics. It's more into this drama musical rather than a family musical. New York, New York.

0: It was 1945. The war was over, and the world was falling in love again.
1: Give me a number. You got a pencil or something? No. Give me. All right, I have a photographic memory. Just give me a number now, and I'll remember it.
2: No.
1: Give me a phone number.
2: No.
1: Yes.
2: No.
1: Yes.
2: No.
1: Yes.
0: Liza Minnelli, Robert De Niro, New York, New York.
1: I can take a hint.
2: Can you also take a walk?
1: Look, you want me to leave?
2: Yes.
1: I'll leave right now.
2: Bye.
1: You expect me to leave after the way you talked to me just now? Give me a hint. For good luck.
2: For good luck.
3: Ho, ho, ho, you brought a new kind of love to me.
0: She was a singer. He was a sax man. It was beautiful while it lasted.
1: Well, where is she?
4: Why should I tell you where she is if she doesn't tell you where she is in a letter?
1: Well, where is she? Can you tell me where she is?
4: Okay, they're in Asheville. If you can find it, there
1: might
4: be a kid for
1: you. Asheville? Nashville?
4: No, not Nashville. Asheville.
1: I love you. Well, I mean, I don't love you. I dig you. I like you a lot, and you know, I mean.
3: Someday you'll come along, the man I love.
1: That's it.
2: Jimmy,
1: No!
2: No! No!
1: Will you marry me? Will you marry me? I love you. Will you marry me?
3: Just you!
1: You do not kick off the band. I kick off the band. You understand?
2: Don't treat me like that.
1: Don't ever do it again. Ever again. Ever again. Let's go.
2: I'm gonna have a baby.
5: You're gonna what?
2: Have a baby.
1: Did I tell you to have that baby? No, I didn't tell you. You had it. Now you have it. Now keep it. Go ahead. Keep hitting me. You're going to be satisfied by hitting me? Go ahead, hit me. That's right.
6: How can I see the kid? What am I going to say to it? I am your father. I'm going away.
2: What are you going to say?
6: Look,

A love story is like a song. It's beautiful while it lasts. Liza Minnelli, Robert De Niro, New York, New York.

0: 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Yeah, we've got a bit of a problem here. But anyway, we'll see if we can catch up. I've got the other CD playing, so we'll see if we catch up. And let's just go to a couple of sponsors in the meantime.
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1: Yes, a moment of time check for a moment, right on 6 minutes past 2 o'clock. Boy, time's rattling on, and it's 14.7 degrees, let's let you know. You're listening to Sunday the Movies, it's nice to have you along. And, of course, I'm here at 4 o'clock this afternoon. Don't forget, coming in at 4 o'clock too, by the way, you've got Barry Rainsford coming in at 4. And, Barry, likewise of Jenny, I've always got a great program to put on. And we're just going to see where we are at the moment, where my music is. I lost it a bit there a minute ago, and we can go back to it. If not, we just got to catch up. A film came out in 1977, which starred John Travolta, and, of course, it's Saturday Night Fever. It's an awful film. Well, I'm sorry saying this. This is my own personal, and the critics didn't even give it any points out of 5. That's dirty, foul-mouthed language all the way through it. But there again, it was aiming at another group of people, all the young people. And I'll be very careful what I say. In America, this is what this seems to be the trend. I've got all the discos, foul mouth, and so forth. What sort of saved it to a certain degree, it was the music by the Bee Gees. And this is what I find a little bit confusing. Up to that point, you had what I knew the Bee Gees by, Massachusetts and all those, songs. I Started a Joke and all those great songs. And all of a sudden, bam, they go into this fast rap type of music, which they wrote for Saturday Night Fever. That did one thing for the Bee Gees. It changed their style. The young people really loved it, and they went for it. But the old folk like me still prefer the straight songs, which Andy Gibbs used to sing and all of those. Nevertheless, it didn't do very well at the box office. Well, it did reasonably well. But the song by the Bee Gees outsold the film about 5 times. Saturday Night Fever. We'll just see where we are.

Yes, that was the Bee Gees in the Saturday Night Fever. It's the same sort of story again. It was about the disco guy. He's Italian, and then he climbs up the ladder and goes to discos. But that was a disco type of film way back in the 1970s. There's a lot of them disco films around. The Beatles have had a great range of films, and they all sort of comedy. The Monty Python Circus was very similar to most of the films which the Beatles made, I guess. There's a lot of controversy, who followed who. Of course, there's the Goodies as well. All that sort of stuff, the Goodies, Monty Python, Flying Circus. And the Beatles had the same sort of style. And of course, they tried to mix up two or three things, and they worked reasonably well. Of course, they had supposed to be humour, supposed to be a comedy, had to be a musical, and it just didn't make sense. It just had to be a bit of a romp of a film, back in the old type of films, in the silent age. Well, he made a film called the Sergeant Pepper's Lonely Heart Club. It basically was... we don't know what it was, actually, but they class it as a comedy musical. They only peed in it very, very briefly. They wrote the scripts, they composed the music, so forth. But again, they had the Bee Gees in it. They even had a range of stars. They had Frankie Howard, Martin, Steve Martin, Donald Pleance, and they had a lot of, and of course George Burns, he's an American comedian. So if you go along and enjoy the film as a comedy and just take it all that much as it is, you'd probably enjoy it. I can never figure it out, but that's my own personal. But they did have a bad sort of track, and the track, bit different than the Bee Gees. Of course, the Bee Gees film, Saturday Night Fever, outsold the film. But this case, the film did very, very well. Sergeant Pepper's Lonely Club Band. But the music did very, very well too for the Beatles, and has also helped the Bee Gees and all others. They had a mixture of singers. It wasn't all the Beatles, but nevertheless, it was quite a good film. And Sergeant Pepper's Lonely Heart Band.

0: 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I think it'll probably be another day singing it.
1: Yeah, I just heard it then. That was nice.
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0: 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That was from the original film Sergeant Pepper's Lonely Heart Club. Before that, we had Diane Steinberg, and she sung Lucy in the Sky, and that was also from the film Sergeant Pepper's Lonely Heart Club. In saying that, the critics never even gave it any marks out of five. It didn't rate very well with the critics, but I said before, it rated very well in Britain, and a lot of people really loved Sergeant Pepper's Lonely Heart Band.
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0: Yes, and welcome back. It's nice to have you along and have a Sunday afternoon. I didn't realise it, that it's interesting enough that the CDs have been playing the same time we're doing the promos, so, which is rather annoying. But nevertheless, let's just move on a little bit more. And a time check for a moment too is 2:34. Temperature sitting on up to 16 degrees. So it's jumped up from about 13 when coming to studio originally. Now it's looking at roughly 16 degrees. Just to remind you, on here with Sunday Movies, Phil Beer behind the microphone, roughly 16 degrees. Just to remind you, on here with Sunday Movies, Phil Beer behind the microphone, and...

It, this one by The Rose was actual fact based around a real film actress and actress on stage. We're not quite sure who really it was, but involved Midler. I bet Midler took the main role. It made a big hit for her because they use all the songs. She was new to the rack of new singers, but the film didn't do well either, and the critics, a lot of critics didn't particularly like it. But there again, the Rose had a good listening audience, mainly because of the music score. But again, it was plagued like some of the others. Very bad language, drug abuse, and a lot of abuse between each other. Nevertheless, it was The Rose.

Yes, of course, that was from the film The Rose. It wasn't all that bad, actually, but as I said, it had a lot of bad language in it, and it was the main theme around drug and abuse. Some people liked it, some people didn't. Now, let's look at a film come out called Fame. It came out at the same time. They did Grease and all the other ones, all the Bee Gees, and it was a young person's film. They're aiming at all the young people. Right after Grease, it was that seemed to be the mode. Young people were starting to go back to the picture theatre, and they brought out a film called Fame. Well, it was on the same sort of theme as all the others. There's a bunch of kids who, people who form a band and they start singing in the streets. It's rather interesting because the scene in Fame, when he drives into the town in a taxi and over the microphone, he starts singing and everybody comes out the windows and out of the doors and up the street dancing amongst all the cars. It's almost the same scene in La La Land and a few others. They just repeat themselves. Nevertheless, let's go back to Fame. And it was up for quite a few awards. But again, it didn't do well at the box office. Unfortunately, it wasn't all that bad. Fame.

0: This is no Mickey Mouse school. You're not getting off easy because you're talented. You work twice as hard. Now, I don't care how well you dance or how cute you are or how many colored tutus you have. If you don't give your academic subjects equal time, you're out.
1: For Coco, it's the stardom. For Ralph, it's a chance. For Leroy, it's survival. For Lisa, it's the dance.
2: Bruno, this is our big chance, man. Don't you want success?
1: They've got nothing in common but a dream.
3: So you want to be an actor, huh?
0: Yeah, sure want to be an actor. Judy, Judy, Judy.
1: A dream that one day, the whole world will know their name.
4: Because I'm going to be a dancer. A good dancer. You know who says so? Me.
1: A dream of fame. Fame. It's the dream of instant success.
4: I'll have $20,000 a week. I'll have a hit TV series. I'll have my face on the cover of TV Guide.
1: And the constant reminder of failure.
0: I don't think you'll ever be good enough, Lisa.
2: But I don't know what I'll do if I can't dance.
5: When I'm down and feeling blue.
1: It's dedication.
0: Dance is not a way of getting through school. It's a way of life.
1: And frustration. It's stage fright.
5: Memories.
1: And opening nights.
6: Kids are into sex a lot earlier in the South Bronx. Like about 6 a.m.
7: If I ask you to hold me tight.
1: It's love.
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1: It's pain.
8: All anyone ever promised you was 7 classes a day and a hot lunch.
1: It's contagious.
4: You want to know what's happened to me, man? Success, all right? Now you either hang on or you hang up.
1: It's outrageous. It'll change your name.
2: I'm becoming an actress.
0: But I want you to be the Doris that I know.
1: It'll change your life.
9: I'll pay my dues on the West Coast. 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
1: If they've really got what it takes, it's gonna take everything they've got. Metro-Goldwyn-Mayer presents an Alan Parker film.

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2: Yes, the time check at the moment is right on 14:50 and getting pretty close to 3 o'clock. And just to remind you, the temperature sitting on 16 degrees and on Phil Beer, with Sunny to Movies. And we're looking at just a variety of films, of musicals, which came out in the 70s and now be moving more into the 80s. And next week I'll start just a mixture of the family opera, Les Miserables, and all the current ones, I Miss Saigon and all those others. We're just going to jump a bit. But at the moment, it was Disney for the last 20 years who've come back into it. And I thought I'd just play one Disney animated feature, which I actually liked. Well, the critics didn't particularly like it. They just said it was the old-fashioned Walt Disney. But nevertheless, I liked the old-fashioned Walt Disney animated features. It was called The Fox and the Hound. What they were trying to say, this is where it gets a little bit underhand. Walt Disney cared for people. He didn't care if they were black, white, green. Everybody got on with each other. And in America, hate to say it, there's still a lot of racist prejudice against different people. And they brought this fox and a hound out because a fox and a hound, a couple of pups, grow up together where everything else around them is being torn apart. It got a lot of criticism because it's not a particularly happy film in the end. But the little dog's master is a man what the RAPCA would certainly grab. He didn't treat the little dog very well. But out of that come an Academy Award-winning song. It's called The Best of Friends. And The Best of Friends is a song which I've always loved from the Walt Disney range of musicals. And that's what it's saying. Everybody should be the best of friends.
3: My, look at that. 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
4: 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You're the best of friends.

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11: Yes, and welcome back. Good afternoon. Welcome to Sunday to Movies. And the time check at the moment, just on 3 minutes past 3 o'clock, 16 degrees. It's been that now for the last hour or so, and I have a funny feeling it'll probably start dropping back because, as I said, 3 minutes past three, and once you get to 4 o'clock onwards, you find the temperature dropping down. Don't forget, coming in at 4 o'clock too is Barry Rainsford, Keeping in Tune, great program from 4 o'clock up to six, followed by Craig Robin. They go up to 7 o'clock, Ashley Lang, Rock Bottom, Nick Griffin comes in at 8 o'clock, always a great show Nick Griffin puts on from 8 o'clock to 10. 10 o'clock you've got Paul Buckhorn with Ghost Train Karma, and Paul will take you right through to midnight. 12 o'clock, then it goes on to what they call the Bendigo Phoenix Phantom, which is just a big range of music, a variety of music right through to tomorrow morning till you get Langers and Mags come in with the breakfast show at 7 o'clock. Now, we've got another hour to get through. Going to try to get through. Now, I have to rely on my memory because all my notes disappeared on me. Nevertheless, we're going to go into the next track and let's hope I can remember what it is.

Yes, yeah, so listen to the original, the up-to-date music of The Pirates of Penzance. I actually enjoyed the film far superior than the stage show. Particularly stage show really annoyed me. But The Pirates of Penzance come out as a film. Unfortunately, again, it didn't rate all that well either. But I thought it was very, very good. And it came out in about 1985, 86. But I've always liked the music from The Pirates of Penzance.

your center bit, your life preserver. 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

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But

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But many a king on a first-class throne, if he wants to call

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That is from The Chorus Line, a film come out in 1985. Well, it probably was the last big film which Richard Attenborough actually produced and he directed. It was plagued with so many problems. It was the period from about 1975 up to now, where the actors are asking huge of money, but at the same time, being the jazz singer by Neil Diamond, he wanted over $2.5 million just to appear in the film. This case, you had Douglas, Michael Douglas, and he wasn't even suited for the role anyway. And that's the problem they had with Chorus Line. They had so many troubles, they had to pay something like $6-7 million just for the rights. It was on Broadway, it did very well, and for over 9 years they wanted to make it into a film. But the Broadway people kept adding another $1 million onto the lease of the title of the film. But then they had plagued with so many problems that the chorus, this is a joke, it was called The Chorus Line, yet the choruses went on strike making the film 4 or 5 times and they had to keep changing their chorus. It was rather bizarre. Anyway, you listen to that film, The Chorus Line. It erected Richard Attenborough and it made a big hole in the music industry.

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Well, I'm not quite sure what's happening there at the moment. I haven't got anything coming through. So we'll just go to the other CD.

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Paul Buckhorn here, the host of the program Ghost Train Karma, which can now be heard, well, every Sunday between 10 o'clock and around about midnight Monday. 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
1: Yes, and welcome back. In the context of the moment, right on 3:33, the temperature's sitting on 16 degrees. As I said before, it's been that for quite a while, and I should imagine another hour it'll drop back. Don't forget, coming in at 4 o'clock, only about 30 minutes away, is Barry Rainsford of Keeping in Tune, right up to 6 o'clock, followed by Craig and Robin.

Yes, not quite sure what happened to this music I got recorded last night on USB stick, and looks like it's gone. Let's go back to the Phantom of the Opera.

Yes, but listening to other tracks from the Family Opera, let's let you know that next week we'll be looking at more of the Family Opera and, of course, Les Miserables and some of those other musicals around at that time. Coming in at 4 o'clock is Barry Rainsford. It's only about another quarter an hour to go, and I'll be saying au revoir next week. Well, let's look at another of the Andrew Lloyd Webber songs. It's called Don't Cry For Me, Argentina, which I think is rather good.

Well, let's go into another track. Of course, one of the tracks I do like is from Aladdin. Aladdin came out, a Walt Disney film, way back in about 1990, and one of the best successful animated musicals by Walt Disney. Well, only about another 5 or 6 minutes ago, DeBarry Rainsford coming in, so theoretically I'll say have a good week. I'll catch you next Sunday. We're going to look at the Phantom of the Opera, Les Miserables, and a few days up-to-date films. Some I don't particularly like Miss Saigon, but those who love Miss Saigon will love the music. But as I said before, it's only my choice, and we try to cater for everybody. Well, have a good week, drive safely, and keep warm. Phil will be saying make way for Barry Rainsford.

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6: 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I'm Barry Rainsford, presenting the program Keeping in Tune. And before the sponsors, we heard Alan Jones singing our theme song, You Raise Me Up. Thanks to our previous presenter, Phil Beer, for another great program of Sunday at the Movies. 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Our postal address, Post Office Box 107, California Gully 3556. You can ring our landline during office hours on 03 544 1129, or send us a message on SMS 0477 751 358. A month ago, I spoke about a representative of the Bible Society who was born in England on the 5th of July 1803. At that time, the organisation was known as the British and Foreign Bible Society. His name is George Borrow. And although hardly known by anyone today, he was a sensation in the 19th century as the author of many books about his travels around Europe. His most famous work was The Bible in Spain, from which I read a number of extracts. The subheading of the book is the journeys, adventures and imprisonments of an Englishman in an attempt to circulate the scriptures in the peninsula. It was published by Castle & Company Limited in 1908. Today, I plan to play 12 of the ABC Top 100 Classics, which were chosen by the public and some of them presented a few weeks ago on ABC TV. Speaking of ABC, they are the first letters of the alphabet, and Do, Re, Mi are the first three notes of tonic sol fa, sung by Julie Andrews in The Sound of Music.

so do. Now, children, do, re, mi, fa, so, and so on are only the tools we use to build a song. Once you have these notes in your heads, you can sing a million different tunes by mixing them up, like this. So, do, la, fa, mi, do, re. Can you do that?

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The introduction for today's program comes from Robert Morgan's book On This Day in Christian History, under the heading Arrow from Nowhere. William the Conqueror may have conquered England during the Norman invasion of 1066, but he never conquered his own appetites. He was ruthless, harsh, wrathful, and always hungry. He grew so stout that his coffin proved too small for him, and on his death, attendants had trouble stuffing the corpse into place. It burst open during the effort. His son Rufus moved quickly to seize the throne. He inherited all his father's vices, none of his virtues, and is remembered as one of history's worst men. He was officially William II, but commonly called Rufus, because of his red hair, or, some say, his red face. He had reason to be red-faced. His cruelty was sadistic, and he derived perverse pleasure by watching animals tortured and innocent men subjected to screaming degrees of pain. Rufus was incorrigible. Once, while recovering from a severe illness, he vowed never to become a good man. His sexual appetite was unquenchable. It was said he rose a worse man every morning and lay down a worse man every night. Rufus passionately hated Christ, Christians, and the clergy. His profane and blasphemous words continually shocked his contemporaries. He plundered churches, robbing them of their offerings and treasures. He sold church positions to the highest bidder. He kept the Archbishopric of Canterbury vacant before finally appointing Good Anselm to the office, and he converted sacred cemeteries into royal parks to satisfy his thirst for hunting. It was his last indiscretion that took his life. He had seized land for a hunter's paradise called New Forest. On August the 2nd, 1100, while hot on the chase, he was struck by a powerful arrow that flew from nowhere. He died quickly, and to no one's sorrow. No church bells tolled, no prayers were said for him, no alms given in his memory, no monuments built to his name. His eternal damnation was taken for granted by England, and his younger brother Henry reigned in his stead. This story reminds me of our motto at North Sydney Boys High School, Vincit qui se vincit, meaning he conquers who conquers himself. Instead of the worst king, our next two songs honour the best king, in the words of The King of Love and The Servant King.

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Our first of the ABC Top 100 Classics is number 75, Chariots of Fire. Chariots of Fire is a 1981 musical score by Greek electronic composer Vangelis for the British film Chariots of Fire, which won 4 Academy Awards, including Best Picture and Original Music Score. The album topped the Billboard 200 for 4 weeks. It reached number 2 in Canada, number 5 in the UK, number 5 in Australia, and number 6 in New Zealand. The opening theme of the film, called Titles, on the album track listing, but widely known as Chariots of Fire, was released as a single on the Billboard Hot 100. It reached number 1 and stayed there for 1 week. The film score combines styles from across the musical spectrum, including prog rock, symphonic classical music, and new age. The film's director, Hugh Hudson, chose Vangelis to compose the film's music after becoming impressed with his albums Opera Sauvage and China, and having worked with Vangelis on commercials in Paris during the 1970s. A Yamaha CS80 synthesizer was used on the recording. Vangelis played all the instruments, including synthesizers, acoustic piano, drums and percussion, and recorded the score in his Nemo studio in London, which he had set up in 1975. The music that he came up with, mostly electronic for a period film, initiated a new style in film scoring. The use of synthesizers in film scores beyond mere textures, and their convenience in allowing directors, producers and studios to hear preliminary versions of full scores, found its roots in Chariots of Fire. What I remember most about the film is that it features Eric Liddell, who was a keen Christian and not only a record-breaking runner, but also a missionary in China. We will now listen to Chariots of Fire.

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Our second of the ABC Top 100 Classics is number 61, Bizet's Carmen. Carmen is a world-renowned opera by Georges Bizet, celebrated for its dramatic story, memorable music, and the iconic character of Carmen, a free-spirited gypsy woman. Carmen is a four-act opera composed by French composer Georges Bizet, first performed at the Opéra Comique in Paris in 1875. The libretto was written by Henri Meilhac and Ludovic Halévy, based on Prosper Mérimée's novella Carmen. The opera is considered one of the most popular and frequently performed operas worldwide. Carmen follows the story of the seductive and independent Carmen, a gypsy working in a cigarette factory in Seville. She captivates Don José, a soldier who becomes obsessively in love with her, abandoning his duties and previous fiancée. Carmen's free-spirited nature and desire for independence ultimately lead her to leave Don José for the bullfighter Escamillo. The opera ends tragically as Don José, consumed by jealousy, kills Carmen outside the bullring. We will now listen to part of Bizet's Carmen, Toreador song, Escamillo's signature aria, celebrating the glory of the bullring.

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Our third of the ABC Top 100 Classics is number 46, Finlandia by Sibelius. In 1899, Finnish composer Jean Sibelius wrote a musical score for six historical tableaux in a pageant that celebrated and supported the Finnish press against Russian oppression. In 1900, Sibelius revised the music from the final tableau into Finlandia, a tone poem for orchestra. The chorale-like theme that emerges out of the turbulent beginning of this tone poem became the hymn tune. Be Still My Soul is a Christian hymn that offers comfort and assurance in times of sorrow and uncertainty. The original German text was written by Dorothea von Schlegel in the 18th century. It was translated into English by James Laurie Borthwick in 1855. The hymn is most often set to the melody of Finlandia, composed by Jean Sibelius. Its lyrics emphasise trusting in God's guidance and peace, even in the midst of trials. It came to my attention in the 1961 film narrated by Elizabeth Elliot, who tells the story of five missionaries.

5, Beethoven's Pastoral Symphony. The Symphony No. 6 in F major, Opus 68, also known as the Pastoral Symphony, is a symphony composed by Ludwig van Beethoven and completed in 1808. One of Beethoven's few works containing explicitly programmatic content, the symphony was first performed alongside his Fifth Symphony in the Theatre Under Wien on 22nd of December 1808 in a four-hour concert. Beethoven was a lover of nature who spent a great deal of his time on walks in the country. He frequently left Vienna to work in rural locations. He said that the Sixth Symphony is more the expression of feeling than painting, a point underlined by the title of the first movement. The first sketches of the Pastoral Symphony appeared in 1802. It was composed simultaneously with Beethoven's more famous Fifth Symphony. Both symphonies were premiered in a long and under-rehearsed concert in the Theatre at der Wien in Vienna on the 22nd of December 1808. Frank R. de Kon suggested that Beethoven borrowed the programmatic ideas, a shepherd's pipe, birds singing, streams flowing, and a thunderstorm, for his five-movement narrative layout from Le Portrait Musical de la Nature ou Grande Symphonie, which was composed by Justin Heinrich Knecht in 1784. We now listen to Beethoven's Pastoral Symphony.

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Our fifth of the ABC Top 100 Classics is number 44, Grieg's Peer Gynt. Peer Gynt, Opus 23, is the incidental music by Henrik Ibsen's 1867 play Peer Gynt, written by the Norwegian composer Edvard Grieg in 1875. It premiered along with the play on the 24th of February 1876 in Christiania, now Oslo. Grieg later created two suites from his Peer Gynt music. Some of the music from these suites has received coverage in popular culture. Edvard Grieg was one of the definitive leaders of Scandinavian music. Although he composed many short piano pieces and chamber works, the work Grieg did for this play by Ibsen stood out. Originally composing 90 minutes of orchestral music for the play, he later went back and extracted certain sections for the suites. Peer Gynt's travels around the world and distant lands are represented by the instruments Grieg chooses to use. When Ibsen asked Grieg to write music for the play in 1874, he reluctantly agreed. However, it was much more difficult for Grieg than he imagined, as he wrote to a friend. Peer Gynt progresses slowly, and there is no possibility of having it finished by autumn. It is a terribly unmanageable subject. Nina Grieg, his wife, wrote of Edvard and his music, "The more he saturated his mind with a powerful poem, the more clearly he saw that he was the right man for a work of such witchery and so permeated with the Norwegian spirit." Even though the premiere was a triumphant success, it prompted Grieg to complain bitterly that the Swedish management of the theatre had given him specifications as to the duration of each number and its order. "I was thus compelled to do patchwork. In no case had I opportunity to write as I wanted, hence the brevity of the pieces." For many years, the suites were the only parts of the music that were available, as the original score was not published until 1908, 1 year after Grieg's death, by Johan Halvorsen. We listen to Edvard Grieg's Peer Gynt.

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Our sixth of the ABC Top 100 Classics is number 42, Pachelbel's Canon. Pachelbel's Canon, also known as Canon ND P37, is an accompanied canon by German Baroque composer Johann Pachelbel. The canon was originally scored for three violins and basso continuo, and paired with a gigue known as canon and gigue for three violins and basso continuo. Both movements are in the key of D major. The piece is constructed as a true canon at the unison in three parts, with a fourth part as a ground bass throughout. Neither the date nor the circumstances of its composition are known. Suggested dates range from 1680 to 1706, and the oldest surviving manuscript copy of the piece dates from 1838 to 1842. Like his other works, Pachelbel's Canon went out of style and remained in obscurity for centuries. A 1968 arrangement and recording of it by the Jean-François Palliard Chamber Orchestra gained popularity over the next decade, and in the 1970s the piece began to be recorded by many ensembles, while elements of the piece, especially its chord progression, were used in a variety of pop songs. By the early 1980s, its presence as background music was deemed inescapable. The composition is famously used in weddings and funeral ceremonies in the Western world. In his lifetime, Pachelbel was renowned for his organ and other keyboard music, whereas today he is also recognised as an important composer of church and chamber music. Little of his chamber music survives, however. Only Musikalische Ergotzung, a collection of partitas published during Pachelbel's lifetime, is known, apart from a few isolated pieces in manuscripts. The Canon and Gigue in D major is one such piece. A single 19th century manuscript copy of them survives in the Berlin State Library. It contains two more chamber suites. Another copy, previously in Hochschule der Künste in Berlin, is now lost. Pachelbel's Canon is played on the soothing panpipe.

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Our seventh of the ABC Top 100 Classics is number 26, Ravel's Bolero. Bolero is a 1928 work for large orchestra by French composer Maurice Ravel. It is one of Ravel's most famous compositions. It was also one of the last completed works before illness diminished his ability to write music. The work's creation was set in motion by a commission from the dancer Ida Rubinstein, who asked Ravel for an orchestral transcription of six pieces from Isaac Abenitz's set of piano pieces, Iberia. While working on the transcription, Ravel was informed that Spanish conductor Enrique Fernandez Arbós had already orchestrated the movements and that copyright law prevented any other arrangement from being made. When Arbós heard of this, he said he would happily waive his rights and allow Ravel to orchestrate the pieces. But Ravel decided to orchestrate one of his own works instead, then changed his mind and decided to compose a completely new piece based on the bolero, a Spanish dance musical form. While on vacation at St. Jean de Luz, Ravel went to the piano and played a melody with one finger to his friend Gustave Samazuth, saying, "Don't you think this theme has an insistent quality? I'm going to try and repeat it a number of times without any development, gradually increasing the orchestra as best I can." Idris Shah wrote that the main theme is adapted from a melody composed for and used in Sufi training. The composition was a sensational success when it premiered at the Paris Opera on the 22nd of November 1928, with choreography by Bronislava Nijinska and designs and scenario by Alexandra Benoit. The orchestra of the opera was conducted by Walther Strahrum. Originally, Ernest Anselmet had been engaged to conduct the entire ballet season, but the musicians refused to play under him. A scenario by Rubinstein and Nijinska was printed in the programme for the premiere. So we'll now listen to Ravel's Bolero.

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Our eighth of the ABC Top 100 Classics is number 24, Tchaikovsky's Nutcracker Suite. The Nutcracker, Opus 71, is an 1892 two-act classical ballet conceived as a ballet fiery by Pyotr Ilyich Tchaikovsky, set on Christmas Eve at the foot of a Christmas tree in a child's imagination, featuring a nutcracker doll. The plot is an adaptation of Alexandre Dumas's 1844 short story, The Tale of a Nutcracker, itself a retelling of E.T.A. Hoffmann's 1816 short story, The Nutcracker and the Mouse King. The ballet's first choreographer was Marius Petipa, with whom Tchaikovsky had worked 3 years earlier in The Sleeping Beauty, assisted by Lev Ivanov. Although the complete and staged The Nutcracker ballet was not initially as successful as the 20-minute Nutcracker Suite that Tchaikovsky had premiered 9 months earlier, it became popular in later years. Since the late 1960s, The Nutcracker has been danced by many ballet companies, especially in North America. Major American ballet companies generate around 40% of their annual ticket revenues from performances of the ballet. Its score has been used in several film adaptations of Hoffman's story. Tchaikovsky's score has become one of the most famous compositions. Among other things, the score is noted for its use of the celesta, an instrument the composer had already employed in his much lesser known symphonic ballad, The Voivoda. We listen to part of Tchaikovsky's Nutcracker Suite.

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Our ninth of the ABC Top 100 Classics is number 21, Vivaldi's Winter Concerta. The Four Seasons is a group of four violin concerti by Italian composer Antonio Vivaldi, each of which gives musical expression to a season of the year. These were composed around 1718 to 1723, when Vivaldi was the court chapel master in Mantua. They were published in 1725 in Amsterdam in what was at the time the Dutch Republic, together with eight additional concerti as the contest between harmony and invention. The Four Seasons is the best known of Vivaldi's works. The inspiration for the concertos is not the countryside around Mantua, as initially supposed, where Vivaldi was living at the time, since, according to Carl Heller, they could have been written as early as 1716 to 1717, while Vivaldi was engaged with the court of Mantua only in 1718. They were a revolution in musical conception. Vivaldi represented flowing creeks, singing birds of different species, each specifically characterised, a shepherd and his barking dog, buzzing flies, storms, drunken dances, hunting parties from both the hunter's and the prey's point of view, frozen landscapes and warm winter fires. Unusual for the period, Vivaldi published the concerti with accompanying sonnets, possibly written by the composer himself, that elucidated what it was in the spirit of each season that his music was intended to evoke. The concerti, therefore, stand as one of the earliest and most detailed examples of what would become to be called program music, in other words, music with a narrative element. Vivaldi took great pains to relate his music to the texts of the poems, translating the poetic lines themselves directly into the music on the page. For example, in the second movement of Spring, when the goatherd sleeps, his barking dog can be heard in the viola section. The music is elsewhere similarly evocative of other natural sounds. Vivaldi divided each concerto into three movements, fast, slow, fast, and likewise each linked sonnet into three sections. Vivaldi's Winter is now played for us.

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Our 10th ABC Top Musical Classic is number 16, Beethoven's Moonlight Sonata. The Piano Sonata number 14 in C-sharp minor, marked Quasi Una Fantasia, opus 27 number 2, is a piano sonata by Ludwig van Beethoven, completed in 1801 and dedicated in 1802 to his pupil Countess Julie Guicciardi. Although known throughout the world as the Moonlight Sonata, it was not Beethoven who named it so. The title Moonlight Sonata was proposed in 1832 after the composer's death by the poet Ludwig Rellstab. The piece is one of Beethoven's most famous compositions for the piano and was quite popular even in his own day. Beethoven wrote the Moonlight Sonata around the age of 30, after he had finished with some commissioned work. There is no evidence that he was commissioned to write this sonata. The first edition of the score is headed Sonata Quasi Una Fantasia, Sonata Resembling a Fantasy, the same title as that of its companion piece, Opus 27, number 1. Grove Music Online translates the Italian title as Sonata in the Manner of a Fantasy. The subtitle reminds listeners that the piece, although technically a sonata, is suggestive of a free-flowing, improvised fantasia. Many sources say that the nickname, Moonlight Sonata, arose after the German music critic and poet Ludwig Rellstab likened the effect of the first movement to that of moonlight shining upon Lake Lucerne. This comes from musicologist Wilhelm von Lenz, who wrote in 1852, Rellstab compares this work to a boat visiting, by moonlight, the remote parts of Lake Lucerne in Switzerland. By the late 1830s, the name Mondscheine Sonata was being used in German publications and Moonlight Sonata in English publications. Later in the 19th century, the sonata was universally known by that name. We now listen to Beethoven's Moonlight Sonata.

the 11th of the ABC Top 100 Classics is Handel's Messiah. Messiah is an English language oratorio composed in 1741 by George Frideric Handel. The text was compiled from the King James Bible and the Coverdale Psalter by Charles Jennens. It was first performed in Dublin on the 13th of April 1742 and received its London premiere a year later. After an initially modest public reception, the oratorio gained in popularity, eventually becoming one of the best known and most frequently performed choral works in Western music. Handel's reputation in England, where he had lived since 1712, had been established through his compositions of Italian opera. He turned to English oratorio in the 1730s in response to changes in public taste. Messiah was his sixth work in this genre. Although its structure resembles that of opera, it is not in dramatic form. There are no impersonations of characters and no direct speech. Instead, Jennens' text is an extended reflection on Jesus as the Messiah called Christ. The text begins in part one with prophecies by Isaiah and others and moves the Annunciation to the shepherds, the only scene taken from the Gospels. In part two, Handel concentrates on the Passion of Jesus and ends with the Alleluia chorus. In part three, he covers Paul's teachings on the resurrection of the dead and Christ's glorification in heaven. In Christian theology, the Messiah is the Saviour of humankind. The Messiah is an Old Testament Hebrew word meaning the Anointed One, which in New Testament Greek is Christ, a title given to Jesus of Nazareth, known by his followers as Jesus Christ. Handel's Messiah has been described by the early music scholar Richard Luckett as a commentary on Jesus Christ's nativity, passion, resurrection and ascension, beginning with God's promises as spoken by the prophet and ending with Christ's glorification in heaven. In contrast with most of Handel's oratorios, the singers in Messiah do not assume dramatic roles. There is no single dominant narrative voice and very little use is made of quoted speech. In his libretto, Jennens' intention was not to dramatise the life and teachings of Jesus, but to acclaim the mystery of godliness, using a compilation of extracts from the authorised King James Version of the Bible and from the Psalms, including in the 1662 Book of Common Prayer. Handel wrote Messiah in just over 3 weeks by using sections of music he had already composed in the past. A highlight of Handel's Messiah is the Alleluia chorus.

This is Phoenix 106.7. Our final ABC Top 100 Classics, which was most popular, is Beethoven's Symphony No. 9, known as Ode to Joy. The Symphony No. 9 in D minor, Opus 125, is a choral symphony, the final complete symphony by Ludwig van Beethoven, composed between 1822 and 1824. It was first performed in Vienna on the 7th of May 1824. The symphony is regarded by many critics and musicologists as a masterpiece of Western classical music and one of the supreme achievements in the history of music. One of the best-known works in common practice music, it stands as one of the most frequently performed symphonies in the world. The Ninth was the first example of a major composer scoring vocal parts in a symphony. The final, fourth movement of the symphony, commonly known as the Ode to Joy, features four vocal soloists and a chorus in the parallel key of D major. The text was adapted from the An die Freude, Ode to Joy, a poem written by Friedrich Schiller in 1785 and revised in 1803, with additional text written by Beethoven. In the 20th century, an instrumental arrangement of the chorus was adopted by the Council of Europe and later the European Union as the Anthem of Europe. In 2001, Beethoven's original handwritten manuscript of the score, held by the Berlin State Library, was added by UNESCO to its Memory of the World International Register, becoming the first musical score so designated. The Philharmonic Society of London originally commissioned the symphony in 1817. Beethoven made preliminary sketches for the work later that year, and the key set as D minor and vocal participation also forecast. The main composition work was done between autumn 1822 and the completion of the autograph.

Paragraph in February 1824. The symphony emerged from other pieces by Beethoven that, while completed works in their own right, are also in some sense forerunners of the future symphony. The Choral Fantasy, Opus 80, composed in 1808, basically an extended piano concerto movement, brings in a choir and vocal soloists for the climax. The vocal forces sing a theme first played instrumentally, and this theme is reminiscent of the corresponding theme in the Ninth Symphony. Ode to Joy is the tune for many hymns and songs, including one that I wrote for the centenary celebration of the Anglican Diocese of Bendigo in 2002. So I'll read the words of it before playing the tune. Celebration, jubilation, praise to God the Awesome One. Give him thanks for all his goodness, shown supremely in his Son. Celebration, fascination, wonder at his great design. Let his Spirit work among us, bearing fruit and gifts divine. Celebration, Israel's nation, chosen first to own God's name, pointed forward to the coming of the Christ and all his fame. Celebration, the creation of his family, the Church, strong to serve the world he cares for, though in weakness we may lurch. Celebration, integration, joined together every race, colour, creed and all behaviour can be saved by God's embrace. Celebration, expectation, as we wait the Lord's return, when all things in earth and heaven come together as we yearn.

0: Now it's time for me to say farewell to this program of Keeping in Tune. Today we played 12 of the ABC Top 100 Classics, which were chosen by the public, and some of them presented a few weeks ago on ABC TV. After messages from our sponsors, we'll go out with some instrumental music and then listen to Craig, Jeff and Robin explore, followed by a breath of fresh air at 7 p.m. and then Mick Griffin with Rock Bottom at 8 p.m. I look forward to being with you again next month.
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0: and welcome to Craig and Robin Explores. Hello, Robin.
1: Hello, Craig. How are you?
0: I'm very well, thank you. And yourself?
1: Very well. You know what? I'm great.
0: Good to hear. What are we exploring this week, Robin?
1: We are exploring duets.
0: Right.
1: Yes. Yeah,
0: so that's why we heard Shallow with Lady Gaga and Bradley Cooper.
1: That is right. So expect more of that when two come together.
0: Yes.
1: And sing together and make magic.
0: Well, that one was released in 2018 and peaked at number one on the Australian chart.
1: Now, this song is actually one of the most awarded songs in history, and it has over 80 major accolades.
0: Really?
1: So it's done really well for itself. It was co-written by Gaga, and it required 18 months of vocal training for Bradley Cooper. So he obviously didn't have what it took at the start. So the song's title, Shallow, was actually inspired by what was going to be the initial tragic ending for Bradley Cooper's role. And he was actually going to drown at the end of the movie. So that's where the song Shallow came from the movie A Star Is Born.
0: Okay. Well, another song that came from another movie, also finished at number one after it was released in 1978, is You're the One That I Want, Olivia Newton-John and John Travolta.
1: Don't you love this when school sweethearts come together and then they, you know, they've been really sweet and loving and then they, at the end, they declare their lust for each other?
0: Yeah, and then get in the car and drive off into the sky.
1: That's right. That's right. Anyway, that aside.
0: Spoiler alert.
1: This song is actually one of the best-selling singles in history with over 15 million copies sold globally, but it was John Travolta's only number one hit.
0: Okay. Not Olivia Newton-John's, though.
1: No, not at all. She had many.
0: All right, let's have a listen to it. John Travolta and Olivia Newton-John, You're the One That I Want. You're listening to Craig and Robin Explores Duets.

0: Linda Ronstadt and Aaron Neville. I don't know much. That was released in 1989 and peaked at number 2 on the Australian charts.
1: Yeah, this is a really good song, and being a duet, I think it, you know, a lot of people could relate to it, but it was a cover and it wasn't always a duet. So it was recorded several times before these two got together, and it was originally co-written and sung by Barry Mann in 1980. Then it was later recorded by Bill Medley in 1981 and Bette Midler in 1983.
0: That's very interesting, isn't it?
1: Yeah, I didn't know that.
0: Another well-known duet, Susie Quattro and Chris Norman in 1978 released a song called Stumbling In that peaked at number 2 on the Australian chart.
1: And Chris Norman, did you know he was the original vocal lead of the British rock band Smokey?
0: No, I did not.
1: He is. Now, this song remains her only top 40 hit in the United States. It peaked at number 4 in the United States.
0: Yep.
1: And it did do better in international markets. As you said, number 2 in Australia, New Zealand, Germany and South Africa.
0: Shall we have a listen to it?
1: I think we shall.
0: All right. Susie Quattro and Chris Norman, Stumbling In. You're listening to
1: Craig and Robin Explores Duets. I love it.

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0: Delta Goodrum and Brian McFadden, Almost Here. That was released in 2008. That peaked at number one on the Australian charts.
1: And they were almost there because they actually began dating in 2004 after meeting to record this track.
0: Yeah.
1: They became engaged and they were together for 7 years, calling off their engagement and splitting in 2011.
0: Okay, there you go. I don't think these two were ever together. Robbie Williams and Nicole Kidman released Something Stupid in 2001 and it peaked at number 8 on the Australian charts.
1: And it actually came in at number 1 on the UK Christmas number ones in 2001.
0: And now you're making up charts.
1: No, I'm not. Jeff's moved on. I'm not being like Jeff, no.
0: Jeff's moved on and now you're making up charts.
1: But what it did do, it came in exact the same milestone that Frank and Nancy Sinatra had achieved with their 1967 original. So number one, Christmas number one.
0: Okay.
1: I didn't say it was a chart either.
0: Christmas number one.
1: It was seriously. Just a Christmas number one.
0: All right. How about we have a listen to it? Robbie Williams and Nicole Kidman and Something Stupid. You're listening to Craig and Robin Explores Duets.

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0: Stop Dragging My Heart Around, Stevie Nicks and Tom Petty. That was released in 1981, and that peaked at number 10 on the Australian chart.
1: Not a great song by Stevie Nicks, but also a song that was never intended for her at all.
0: Okay.
1: It was actually intended for Tom Petty and the Heartbreakers, so just for them all alone.
0: Okay.
1: But when Stevie Nicks's producer heard it, he actually went in and battered for her to create a duet, and it's actually what launched her solo career. And the music video for this song, it was one of the earlier MTV videos to air, and it was the 25th video in the network's history in 1981.
0: Okay, that's very interesting. But guess what, Robin?
1: What, Craig?
0: It's time for us to say goodbye.
1: Oh, wow. That's actually gone very, very quick.
0: It has. But we've got to say goodbye to our duets, and yours and my duet has to leave as well.
1: We do. We're a duet each and every week.
0: Absolutely. We're going to go out with a song from Neil Diamond and Barbara Streisand, You Don't Bring Me Flowers. That was released in 1978, and that peaked at number 4 on the Australian charts.
1: And did you know Neil Diamond and Barbara Streisand were actually classmates at the Erasmus Hall High School in Brooklyn, New York, where they both sung in the chorale club in the late 50s, but they weren't actually friends?
0: I did not know that.
1: And did you also know that Barbara Streisand was actually born Barbara, B-A-R-B-A-R-A, but she actually dropped the an A in her name, the second A in her name, in the early days of her career because she disliked her name and wanted to make it unique. And she became Barbara, B-A-R-B-R-A.
0: She did do all that. She became unique as well. Yeah.
1: She did. Oh. Rebellious.
0: She did. All right, let's have a listen to that. You Don't Bring Me Flowers, Neil Diamond and Barbara Streisand. Have a great week, everybody, and we will catch you next week.
1: Have a great week and stay safe until the next time.

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What used to be's don't count anymore.

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This material is not suitable for children and may contain sexual references, violent content, and explicit language.

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The variety show loosely orbiting the arts, culture, music, and whatever else has lodged itself in my head during the week. Freeform is broadcast from Bendigo on unceded Dja Dja Wurrung country. I pay my respects to elders past and present and acknowledge that sovereignty was never ceded. Tonight, we're slipping into psychedelic music, not as a museum piece from the late 60s, but as a sound that keeps mutating. Psychedelia is often reduced to lava lamps, tie-dye, and drug references, but at its best, it's really a method. Repetition, distortion, strange studio textures, and songs that stretch or compress time until the familiar starts behaving differently. Across the hour, we'll move from San Francisco and Texas in the late 1960s through the darker afterlife of that counterculture and into contemporary Australian and New Zealand psych scenes. We'll begin with a song that sounds less like an invitation than a warning. 2.5 minutes of mountain tension, Lewis Carroll imagery, and Grace Slick's extraordinary, unsmiling vocal. This is Jefferson Airplane with White Rabbit.

0: That was Perth Outfit psychedelic porn Crumpets with Found God in a Tomato. Nearly 9 minutes of a song refusing to stay in one shape. Before that, The Flaming Lips with Do You Realize, where wonder and mortality somehow occupy the same bright, enormous chorus. And opening the set, the amazing Jefferson Airplane with White Rabbit, written by Grace Slick and built as one long crescendo. No comfortable release, though, just a steady climb toward that final command to feed your head. Three very different decades, but the same basic impulse. You sound to loosely... to loosen reality at the edges, I guess. You're listening to Freeform. I'm Ash. I'm here with you until 8 this evening. And coming up, we've got some other songs, some oldies and some new ones.
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0: Welcome back. 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It's currently 7:20 p.m. We're moving now from cosmic revelation into bad weather, jealousy, and a circle of roses. This is The Doors with Riders on the Storm.

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There is no problem. 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You will be assimilated.

0: There we go. That was Grace Thick and her band The Great Society with their long circling version of Sally Go Round the Roses. That was Thick's band before Jefferson Airplane, bringing us back to the voice that opened tonight's set. Before that was Tame Impala with The Less I Know The Better. Kevin Parker turning romantic humiliation into a immaculate bass line and a beautifully polished haze, I reckon, in that song. Before that, or the start of that racket, we heard from The Doors with the classic Riders on the Storm, All Rain, Electric Piano, and Feels Like an Empty Highway. It was the final track recorded by all four members of The Doors, and Jim Morrison's whispered vocal makes it feel as though the song is haunting itself. Psychedelia doesn't always need to be loud or overloaded. Sometimes it works by leaving space, giving an echo, a rhythm, or a repeated phrase enough room to alter the atmosphere around it. That's my thoughts on that. 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I'm Ash. This is Phoenix FM 106.7. It's coming up 7:39. I'm here with you until 8. And we'll hear some more classics after this.
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2: Welcome back. The 13th Floor Elevators were among the earliest bands to describe their own music as psychedelic. Their sound was rawer than the polished mythology that later gathered around the 60s. Garage, rock, reverb, Rocky Erickson's voice, and Tommy Hall's strange electric jug pulsing through it. This is You're Gonna Miss Me.

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But you can't stay, cause you've been somewhere else. 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

That was King Gizzard and the Lizard Wizard Tongue Twister with Kepler-22b looking toward a planet hundreds of light years away while keeping the groove right here on Earth. Before that, Sly and the Family Stone with Family Affair. By 1971, the bright communal promise of 60s psychedelia had become more private and bruised. Sly Stone's early use of a rhythm machine gives that track that close, dry pulse, which I absolutely love. And the 13th floor of LA, of the 13th floor elevators, you're gonna miss me. Psychedelic rock still carrying the bite of a garage band. The trip isn't always an escape. Sometimes changing the sound simply lets us hear rejection, conflict, or longing more clearly. Next is a song almost everyone knows, but Janis Joplin and Big Brother and the Holding Company put it far from the safety of a lullaby. This is Summertime.

I just never, never get sick of that. That was Janis Joplin with Summertime. From the 1968 album Cheap Thrills, Gershwin's melody's still there, but comfort and desperation are now rubbing against one another. Tonight began with Alice changing size and has travelled through tomatoes containing the universe, storm, dark highways, damaged families, and a distant planet. Across six decades, psychedelia has kept doing what it does best, making the ordinary unstable for a few minutes so we can hear or see it differently. You've been listening to Freeform with Ash on Phoenix FM 106.7. Stay tuned for Mick Griffin coming up next with Rock Bottom. I'm leaving you with Unknown Mortal Orchestra, soft focus psych funk from the other side of the Tasman. This is Honeybee. And as always, look after yourself and each other, and I'll catch you all next week.

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Thank you once again, Ashley Lang, for his fabulous Sunday evening program, Freeform. And good evening. My name's Mick Griffin. We've got a whole lot of rock and roll over the next couple of hours in all its variants. Kicking off with veteran Canadian punks DOA. Bit of an ode to that Orange Atrocity heft up, Donald. Now, where are we going to go? I reckon we might play something from the new album by the Backstreet Girls.

The tension levels have been rising over the last few months in anticipation of the Volcanics out of Perth releasing their brand new album. It came into the world just yesterday, and I have to say it's an absolute beauty of a release. The new album is entitled Too Late to Run. You just heard the title track. And before that, one of the album cuts, Body Shakes. And we also heard from Electric Spoonful, a merry bunch of pranksters from Canada who have just released a new album called All Dogs Go to Heaven. And from that album, I played you the track Fat Wad. While kicking off that bracket of music was Backstreet Girls. Coming from their latest release, Full Tilt Boogie, we heard the track What Are You Waiting For? My name's Mick Griffin. This is Rock Bottom. We're going to hear now from AC/DC.

Coffin, and a track that was released as a brand new single just last week. That is Think Bad. We also copped a blast of Norwegian high energy rock and roll courtesy of Reptile Brains and the number Ready to Go, while AC/DC kicked off that trio of tunes coming from the Back in Black album, of course, and Shoot to Thrill. Mick Griffin here, this is Rock Bottom. I'm going to kick off this next lot of songs with a number that comes from an EP released by the MK Ultras that was released a few months ago now. The new EP is Goodbye Boozy. Here's something from it.

A few days ago, Brisbane-based punks, Flange of Panny's birthday, a new collective of tunes. They've grouped them together and called it the Blaze of Glory EP. And from that new EP, I played you a couple of tracks. One very short one, and one that I have much experience with. Just about every time I hop in the car. There's a track called Hero at the Lights. And we followed up with Feel Like Them. We also heard from Hard-Ons with Jerry A. out front. A little taste of an album to come by way of the number, My One Regret. And MK Ultra's kicked off that lot of tunes coming from the Goodbye Boozy EP and the number Chrome Crusher. We're going to kick off this next lot of tunes with a little bit of Motorhead.

Some prime Cali garage rock and roll there from Crocodiles. That is the title track to an album that they put out a couple of months ago now, entitled Greetings from Hell. Well, it's Adam Speed Rock out of Italy. The outfit is the Radsters. These guys have just released a brand new album called Roadrunner. From that release, we played the track Small Man, Big Car, and Motorhead kicked things off there, coming from the 2008 released album Motorizer and Rock Out. I've got a fresh tune for you, coming from rural Victoria, Mildura to be precise. The outfit is Midnight Titans.

Johnny from Johnny and the Dead Girls here. You're listening to Rock Bottom with Mick Griffin. It's better than a lobotomy. And I should know.

That's Red Salad and a couple of tracks to come from an album that is right up there with one of my very favourite releases for 2026. The new album for Red Salad is Pest from the West. And we started off with a track that is a simple truth entitled Bullying Equals Shit. And we followed up with We Definitely Do Not Sell Vapes. Cyanide Pills were in their mix of music with the track My Mind's on Strike. And we kicked off that trio of acts with Midnight Titans, an act out of Mildura, and a track they've just released as a single entitled Chase. Time for some classic punk rock. Here are the Saints.

There's two numbers to come from an outfit that only just made their way into my consciousness this week. The outfit is Sad Acts out of the UK, and they've just dropped a new album entitled Notoriously Unstable. From that release, I played you the numbers Appetite for Self-Destruction, and we followed up with one more Yuppie. Coming out of Chicago, bit of high tensile rock and roll from Night Freak on the track Midwest Rattlesnakes. And we kick things off there with The Saints, of course, dating back to about 78, and a classic tune, Know Your Product. My name's Mick Griffin. You're listening to Rock Bottom. We're going to get stuck into yet again some more new music. An outfit out of Sweden, go by the name of New Crises. This is a track to come from an album that they put out a couple of months ago now called Bad News Bureau.

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Let peace and anarchy ring freaking loud!

True story, this. I played that song once at a children's birthday party. I queued up the wrong track and Beat on the Brat came around, and you can imagine, well, what could possibly go wrong with a bunch of sugared up five-year-olds? It's the Ramones' Beat on the Brat. I was ahead from our Stax Ruud All-Stars. The track's been out a little while now. Hopefully we'll have some more new music very soon. That is an hellaciously brilliant rendition of AC/DC's Up to My Neck in You. And New Crises out of Sweden, a track to come from their brand new album, Bad News Bureau and Artificial Idiot. Out of LA, here are Bad Motivator.

City, that is Ravages, with a track from an album that they released in 2025 entitled On the Loose. And that track is No Tomorrow, No Problem. The Cheats were also in there with a track entitled Fun City. And we kicked off with Bad Motivator. This outfit hails from Los Angeles and they have a brand new album out at the moment, simply entitled The Album, and from that release I played you the track Troubled Chances. Here's some of the good stuff out of Norway. The outfit is Bong Voyage.

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0: From Crime Wave, Los Angeles. And you're listening to the Kick-Ass Rock Bottom Show with DJ Mick Griffin. 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

That's Crime Wave and a track that they released as a single a little while ago now. I think they're about due for something new. Anyway, that is their stellar rendition of Agent Orange's Everything Turns Grey. Taking us back to the latter part of the 1970s, we heard from Pure Hell with the track I Feel Bad, and kicking off that trio of acts out of Norway, Bong Voyage, with the opening cut to a glorious album they recently released entitled Hedonistic Hard Rock. And the track you heard was Saturday Right Special. I'm going to give you a preview now of things to come from Kickin' Valentina.

0: Some New York City punk rock originators, The Dictators. That one takes us back to about 1974 from their debut album, Go Girl Crazy, and I Live for Cars and Girls. We also heard from Kicking Valentina, who in a couple of weeks' time will be releasing their new album. It's going to be entitled Anthems from the Underground. One of the tracks that will feature on that particular album is the number Don't Be Mad. My name's Mick Griffin. I'd like to thank you for joining me on this Sunday evening. That is it for this week's Rock Bottom. I'll be back again next Sunday evening, so please do drop by. I'm going to leave you with an oldie. This one takes us back about 20 years or so. The outfit is Exploding F-Dolls. And the number, City Action. We'll catch you later. Good night.
1: Fuck, where are they?
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1: I can't fucking hang. This scene's out. This dive's going down.
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6: Hello, user. This is a heavy dose of hard-hitting, maximum-strength Substance D. Substance D is an extended-release audio pharmaceutical product that acts quickly to stimulate both the central and peripheral nervous systems. You may begin to feel anxious or excited as you perceive the effects of Substance D. This is a normal response. Substance D provides an intense experience for the user, with a sharp increase in both psychological and neurological activity. Prolonged use and exposure to Substance D can be quite dangerous, especially to individuals that are sensitive or weak, or that have a history of psychiatric disorder. Commonly reported side effects of Substance D include pupil dilation, dizziness, shortness of breath, rapid spikes in blood pressure, cardiac strain, euphoria, fever, and insomnia. High dosage administration can cause adverse reactions, such as panic, paranoia, hallucinations, moderate to severe brain damage, psychotic break, and in extreme cases, a fatal event. So now, it is time, user. Are you ready? Take a deep, deep breath and open your mind. Substance D begins.

0: you're going to have to give me more money than last time because you didn't have enough last time. You want some potato cakes too? Look, I haven't got change for a golden fiddle, mate. Look, I've had it with you, Shane. That stuff might go down in some realms, but not here, right? Stinky, stinky Satan. And what have you done to the toilet?
1: This is probably the most challenging record that you have ever put on your turntable.
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1: Would you believe that? 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Well, I certainly am listening on this side of things. And the program's called Ghost Train Karma and can be heard here on Phoenix FM 106.7 on your FM dial here in Bendigo, Victoria. Is that all?
2: This beat that the devil today has nurtured and fostered is inspired by the powers of hell. And there are young people that are in these rock groups that are pulling off their clothes in full view of thousands of young people. They're asked the question when police dare not step in with the air thick with marijuana smoke. 100,000 kids. The huge speakers that beat out the music as dope-filled entertainers and performers beat upon the guitars and drums and instruments. Those young people that ripped off the clothes and acted like animals. They said it's the music.

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Well, what about that? What about what? You still keep playing this sort of music and you expect some sort of reaction. I'm afraid to say, in all the time I've been doing this program, I've got nothing. Absolutely zilch. 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

It has been a hard day's night, and I have been working like a dog. It's been a hard day's night. I should be sleeping like a log. But when I get home to you, I find the things that you do will make me feel all right. You know, I work all day to get you money to buy you things. And it's worth it just to hear you say you are going to give me everything. 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'Cause when I get you alone, you know I feel okay. 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But when I get home to you, I find the things that you do will make me feel all right.

Do you want to be hypnotized? All you have to do is move your body in whatever way feels comfortable for you. 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
0: A ride. 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

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The things that...

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Yes. The name of the station is called Phoenix. Okay. Bye.

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Aussie Trove brings you new indie alternative Aussie music that you need. 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
2: Good morning, I'm Laura Devoy. Testing has confirmed H5 bird flu in 6 greater crested terns found in Victoria, 1 found in South Australia and a silver gull also found in SA. Australia's chief vet, Dr. Beth Cookson, says there have now been 62 confirmed or presumed positive detections of H5 bird flu across the country. She says there remains no detections in poultry or in the agricultural production system. New figures show home values have fallen in every capital city except Darwin. According to PropTrack, national home prices fell 0.3% in July and are now 1.8% below their peak. Sydney saw the biggest drop, down 0.6%, while Darwin rose just 0.1%. Anne Flaherty from PropTrack says there are a few factors behind the fall.
3: First is that interest rates remain very high. They're in restrictive territory, which is impacting borrowing capacities. We also have affordability issues. Even though prices have declined slightly, they're still sitting at much higher levels in most markets compared to even a year ago. And then, of course, we have seen signs that investors have pulled back post-budget, which is just reducing that overall buyer demand, which reduces competition.
2: Iran says it's close to a deal with Oman on managing traffic through the Strait of Hormuz. The two countries control each side of the vital waterway, which has been at the centre of the war between Iran and the US. Here's the BBC's Kasra Naji.
4: One plan that both sides are considering is going back to the vaguely worded framework agreement the two sides signed at the end of June, this time with a lot more clarity. This could be largely favourable to Iran, but President Trump is insisting Tehran must this time fully and immediately reopen the Strait of Hormuz and commit not to develop nuclear weapons.
2: The trial of former broadcaster Alan Jones, who is accused of indecent assault and sexual touching, will get underway today. Mr. Jones is facing 22 charges related to 6 complainants. The alleged offences are dated between 2003 and 2020. The trial is expected to run for 4 months. The Australian Dental Association is asking young Australians to prioritise oral health. According to the ADA's new research, cost pressures and reduced access to support is seeing Australians aged 18 to 25 delaying dental care. General dentist Monica Farelli says many of Australians in the age bracket are managing their own health care for the first time.
5: At the same time, they're dealing with rising living costs, rent pressures, and busy work or study loads. So dental care is often delayed until there's pain or a really visible problem. When dental care is delayed, problems that could have been easily prevented often become more painful, more complex, and more expensive to treat.
2: Turning to sport, in the AFL, Melbourne has kept its top 4 hopes alive with a 9-point win over Gold Coast. The D's are in 6th, but on equal points with the 4th place Adelaide, which smashed Essendon 23-7-145 to 11-7-73. Richmond scored its 3rd win of the season, 12-12-84 to 9-19-73 over West Coast. In the NRL, the Cronulla Sharks overcame injuries to KL Iro and Sifa Talakai to beat the South Sydney Rabbitohs 32-16. While the Parramatta Eels escaped with a 16-13 win over the West Tigers. And cyclist Georgia Baker is carrying the Australian flag at the Commonwealth Games closing ceremony. She won 2 gold medals in Glasgow to become Australia's equal most decorated Commonwealth Games cyclist with 5 in total.
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7: It's currently 0.4 degrees here in Bendigo. I think it feels like -1.6. We're going to reach a maximum of 13 degrees today. There might be a very slight chance of showers as well. Tomorrow it will be a low of 2 and a high of 12. It will be cloudy and cold over the next few days. We've got a few showers expected over the weekend.
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14: 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Perk up.
10: Perk up.
13: Perk up.
14: Perk up.
13: Perk up.
10: Perk up.
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7: Good morning.
10: Good morning, Bendigo.
7: Morning, Langers.
10: Time to perk up.
7: It is. Monday mornings. Bit crisp outside.
10: Crisp outside it is. But we're already bright and perked up.
7: We have.
10: Han, from our special guest in the studio.
16: Wow. That's a welcome.
10: Yeah, no pressure.
16: No pressure at all. Morning, Han. Morning, Lance.
7: Morning, Kaz. Welcome.
10: Thank you for joining us, Kaz.
16: Thank you for having me.
10: Yeah. Perk up with Han, Kaz and Langers. Different spin on it.
7: Different spin?
10: Yeah. How fantastic.
7: It'll be fun.
16: Gee, we sound like a crisp brand. Don't we?
10: A cracker, crisp.
16: Yeah. No, like a chip.
10: Oh, like a chip. I was going to say chip. A cracker's all right. I
16: Han,
10: like cheese.
16: Langers, Kaz. Salt and vinegar.
7: almost like a law firm.
16: Yeah. Well, that's probably, a little more professional.
10: That's something for us to aspire to. But we are holding down the fort whilst Megs is continuing on her holiday adventures in places warmer and
16: her
10: sunnier.
16: Jaunt.
10: Her jaunt. I know.
16: Quite the jaunt.
10: No, I hope she's having a fantastic time for all of us here, struggling through a Bendigo winter while she's on the sunny beaches of somewhere in far north Queensland.
16: Actually, in saying that, though, the days have been really nice.
10: It's they been beautiful.
16: That sunshine, loving it for this time of year.
10: Yeah, it is. Yeah. She will come back to, I'm sure she's listening, lots of weeds in her garden because it's been great conditions.
7: That's right, and I haven't been down there to weed.
10: Sorry, we haven't been the good friends that she was hoping for that we would weed her garden in her absence.
16: She should know you better.
10: She should. But Megs will join us on the phone a little later in the show.
7: Yep.
10: And we'll also be chatting with Kaz later in the second hour for some tips and tricks. We'll see. And also Kaz has brought in some surprise vinyl that hasn't yet declared what it is. So we'll see what that is.
16: Well,
10: wow.
16: You'll have to wait and see.
10: The anticipation is high. But in the meantime, to kick off the show, we're going to spin a vinyl from a band that I saw Friday a week ago. They supported the Smith Street Band here in Bendigo, the Smith and Western Jury. They were amazing. Came home with a T-shirt and a vinyl. Really good. So I'm going to spin their vinyl now.
7: Beautiful.
10: I'm going to move over to this side of the desk, Han.
7: Okay.
10: Whilst you and Kaz keep us going until the needle drops.
7: Beautiful.
10: All right.
7: Thank you.
16: And Eileen did actually go to the Smith Street Band, so that's how you got the T-shirt and this vinyl.
7: Where was it held at?
16: A local establishment.
7: Of course, that one. Yes. The one that's very well frequented by the group.
16: Yeah, and very up close and personal, I think Eileen said, so that's good.
7: Good.
16: Always nice to have live music in Bendigo. We got some dead air, Eileen. We're just waiting
7: for it's coming.

0: That was Ricky Lee Jones with The Horses. That song was originally performed by Jones, an American singer-songwriter, in 1989. The Horses was covered in 1990 by Darryl Braithwaite, which is the version many of us would be familiar with. So.
1: Very familiar with that song, but that was a
0: beautiful
1: nice version.
0: Yeah,
1: really nice. Thanks, Han.
0: You're welcome. That is also for all the horses out there on the 1st of August on Saturday. Happy birthday to all the horses and happy birthday to Paulie for the same day.
1: Big day. Big day. Celebrations all round.
0: Mm-hmm.
1: And Carlton won the football for Paulie.
0: Goodness me, what a present.
1: What a present.
2: Wow. Wow. As Eileen would say.
1: Wow. Unbeknownst to me until I joined community radio and heard myself back, I say, wow, a lot, listeners.
0: Wow.
1: I've
0: wow.
1: tried to. Yeah. And before that, we spun a vinyl and there was a little bit of dead air, which happens sometimes with the technology here, though.
2: Absolutely. It wasn't you at all. It was absolutely the
0: technology.
2: And I'm here to verify that.
1: Thank you.
2: What happens in the studio?
1: Is broadcast
2: stays in lot. The studio.
1: Because you have some experience with
2: with not turntables. Being able to line records up, sure.
1: With turntables from your DJing days.
2: Yeah, back in my DJ days. But to be honest, like that's not the easiest turntable you've got right there, Eileen. So
1: thank you.
2: Yeah, to get that lined up, so that could be an issue.
1: Yes.
2: But just quickly,
0: mm-hmm.
2: back to Paul.
0: Yeah.
2: Sharing a birthday with all of the horses everywhere.
0: Yes. Anyone born on the 1st of August.
2: I wouldn't like this. I wouldn't like to have the same birthday as, like...
0: horses.
2: So many horses.
0: Every single one of them.
2: That's like having your birthday on Christmas Day, isn't it?
1: Oh, well...
2: You're not going to get a present. I'm going to get the horses a present.
1: Well, are you? How
2: no,
1: many horses do you know?
2: I used to know one.
1: I think Paul did okay, though.
0: He did.
1: His
0: very
1: football
0: well.
1: Team won, and yeah. sounds like he had great celebrations
0: we
1: all
0: did.
1: Around. So I think he'd be happy.
2: Yeah.
0: Happy little camper.
1: Yeah. Yeah. But happy birthday to Paul. And we're 1 month away from spring being upon us, the last month of winter.
0: It felt like spring on the weekend.
1: It did.
0: Beautiful days.
1: It was lovely. When I was thinking about what have I been doing, I was out in the garden because the weather was so good. Mm. And you had a busy weekend, Han, showing people the sights of Bendigo.
0: We had some friends up from Melbourne on the weekend, and so to celebrate Paulie's birthday, we definitely contributed to the local economy.
1: Okay.
0: A few venues have seen us a fair bit recently, so we have been... contributing to the local economy.
2: Well, we did actually see you.
0: On Friday.
2: On Saturday.
0: Saturday.
2: We were driving up View Street and some people crossed the road in front of us and I was like, why are they using the crossing?
1: Oh.
2: Yeah.
1: And you knew them.
0: Were we?
2: And Keith goes, that's Paul.
0: Were we jaywalking?
2: Yeah. And he went, there's Han. And friends. And I went, like, they're across there then.
1: So you wound your window up before you started yelling.
2: Oh, no, I was yelling from in the car.
1: In the car. Very restrained.
2: But still, you know.
0: Yeah,
2: you're local, see. So locals get away with a lot more, don't they?
1: They do.
0: There you
1: they
0: go.
1: Do.
0: You can't get away with much in as being a local because everyone knows you.
2: True.
1: Wow.
2: Works both ways.
0: True.
2: But it was a nice day to be out and about.
0: Yeah, beautiful.
2: To be fair on Saturday. Lovely.
1: Lovely. We are going to play a song or two now that Megs has selected mm-hmm. for us today. I did have a little laugh at this, their song choices, but Megs did disclose that they are all related to her travels. Her and Sean are away travelling together in the caravan. This song is called Get Away From Me. By Julia Jacklin. We all have had a little laugh about that this morning, haven't we?
0: We did. Bit of a giggle.
1: Yeah. We do love you, Sean, but I'm sure there are moments where Megs is thinking, get away from me.
2: Oh. Imagine. We'll get it on the news report.
1: We will.
2: Next. But man missing on holiday.
1: Things have taken a turn. We'll play this song now and then we're going to come back and after these couple of tracks have a chat about Landcare Week, which kicks off today. You're listening to Perk Up on Phoenix FM, the voice of your community.

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3: 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You're listening to Perk Up on Phoenix FM. That last track we played is called Home Is You and it's by an artist called Holly Wild. We're now going to have a chat about Landcare Week and we're going to kick it off with a message from a famous Australian.
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3: Great message there to kick off Landcare Week from Peter Garrett. And Landcare Week 2026 kicks off today through till the 9th of August. And for communities across Australia preparing to celebrate the experience of Landcare Week, they'll be using local events, projects and activities to help build engagement across community to support the important work that lots of people do every day across communities to care for the land.
5: They do. And apparently over 6,000 local groups and 100,000 volunteers engaged nationwide in protecting coastlines, bushland and urban green spaces. It's a lot of people.
3: A lot of people and a lot of opportunity for them to do their bit to help keep our country beautiful. There is lots of ways people can learn more about Landcare Week through the website. And there's also been released, Han, a national survey which really shows that Australians are embracing local environment action, with 83% of respondents regularly helping to care for their local environment.
5: That's right.
3: The survey also shows people are finding purpose, connection and practical ways to care for nature through land care, while grassroots organisations say they need more volunteers, greater funding certainty and practical support to keep delivering benefits for communities, local environments and biodiversity.
5: So there's a lot of ways to get involved in Landcare this week. There's a Landcare Through the Lens photo campaign, which means you can just submit a photo, tell everybody what Landcare means to you, and there's a competition that ends on the 31st of August. There's lots of volunteering opportunities as well, so local volunteering, get involved in your local Landcare, bushfire, friends of Coast Care, Dune Care or other community-led environmental groups.
3: And one thing I learnt, that the City of Greater Bendigo website has many links to various local groups dedicated to caring for land, and that brings together community across many regional towns around Bendigo. So the City of Greater Bendigo website is a great resource for people to learn more.
5: Absolutely. And you can also volunteer, you can contribute to your professional skills such as grant writing, comms, photography, budgeting and financial and anything that you've got skills in to help build the capacity of local groups.
3: That's a really good point because all those things are what help those groups continue to do their important work. And it has, through that survey, been identified as one of the challenges in getting volunteers, but also, you know, that certainty that they have that they'll be able to continue their work does rely on people's supporting, you know, grant applications, like you said, and using their skills that...
5: where it's required,
3: Yeah, that's right. So do check out the City of Greater Bendigo website.
5: And also the Landcare Australia org website as well.
3: Yeah, you were saying they have, you can...
5: Yeah, there's a great map that identifies the, by region, by city, the groups that participate in Landcare across Australia and Victoria.
3: Great resources there. People, check them out. We will play a song now called Tackle Box by Ruby Fields. This is another one Megs has selected for us, Han. The title itself does make me think of Megs, Tackle Box, because Megs loves fishing.
5: Does she?
3: She's a great fisher person. And I'm not sure if she's been doing much fishing on her travels. But she also loves yabbying as well. So,
5: right.
3: Yes.
5: I've learnt something new today.
3: Yes. There you go. We'll have to ask her about that. I do know she has been enjoying some beautiful seafood on her travels, but yeah, you'll have to ask her about her fishing knowledge. But this song does make me think of her. So we'll play this now, and I think after a couple of tracks, Megs will be on the line.
5: Beautiful.
3: Stay tuned. 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
2: Welcome back. You're listening to Perk Up on Phoenix FM. We just played a track called I Dream Far Away by the Dandy Buzzkills. Hopefully that helped you get perked up for your Monday morning. If it didn't, though, I'm sure our next guest on the line will help you with that. Welcome, Megs, to Perk Up. Morning.
3: Good morning. Thanks for having me.
2: You're the namesake of the show, Megs. It's only right we have you join us from warmer places, sunny beaches. Where are you calling in from?
3: I am calling in from Airlie Beach this morning, where we've been for the last 5 nights. So, and we've had some amazing weather. This last couple of days have been a little bit not so great, a little bit of rain, but still warm enough for a t-shirt and shorts, which is nice.
2: Sounds so lovely. Delightful.
3: It is. It is a beautiful place. Lots of walking along the bay and not so many beaches right in Airlie Beach. They have a swimming pool on the foreshore, but we went for a drive yesterday to a beautiful place called Dingo Bay and Hideaway Bay and had walk along the beach there, which was amazing.
2: Nice.
3: So, yeah, it's a tough gig. Mm.
2: Well, someone's got to do it, Megs, and you and Sean might as well do what you can. Have you been continuing to sample some delicious seafood?
3: I have been. I actually got Sean to go out to a local restaurant here. The restaurant's called Eastern. Absolutely amazing. And we had the banquet, which I was quite surprised he put his hand up for, because he ate some things that he wouldn't normally eat. So we had all sorts of things, soft shell crab, calamari. We had beef tartare,
2: ooh,
3: bugs, some beautiful curries because it's an Asian-influenced restaurant, beautiful flavours. He even ate the coriander.
2: Wow.
3: Which is unheard of. But we left that place and we had to roll out. We had to take doggy bags. That was amazing. And I had a beautiful octopus salad at the Dingo Bay Hotel yesterday with a chili caramel sauce.
4: Chili caramel.
3: Yeah.
4: Sounds nice.
3: Yeah, yum. So, and Sean didn't even have the parma.
2: Wow.
3: He had coral trout. So.
2: Wow.
3: Yes, I know. He's getting very, very cultured.
4: 1 week in Airlie Beach. Yeah, cultured. It's good advertisement there.
2: And where are you heading off to today, Megs? You're moving on Airlie Beach?
3: Yeah, that's a really good question. We're not sure. Possibly somewhere just south of Mackay. We're just doing a one-night stopover because after that we're heading into Yeppoon for a few days, and then after Yeppoon, we're heading to Agnes Waters for another few days.
2: Is that inland or north?
3: No, still on the coast,
2: okay,
3: but further south. We're heading south. So we went to Mission Beach after Cairns for a couple of days, which that's a gorgeous little place. Mm. And then we went to Townsville because John hadn't been to Townsville since he was in the army a very long time ago. And we were quite surprised by Townsville. People had said that it had changed a lot and has a great restaurant strip along the water called The Strand. So we went out there a few times and beautiful mountain at the back. I think it's called Castle Hill. Mm. And we did some stair climbing up that for the amazing views of Magnetic Island. So, yeah, busy, busy.
4: Very busy. Very busy.
3: I did get myself a book in the second-hand bookshop, but I've only read about 3 pages by the pool because I'm not very good at sitting still.
4: By the pool at Airlie Beach. Airlie Pool does not have the same ring, does it?
2: No.
4: Imagine if they'd have called it that.
2: But I'd imagine, is there a reason, Megs, you know, there's can be some stingers or other critters in the water? That's why people encourage to swim in the pool by the beach?
3: Yeah. It's not stinger season at the moment. The risk is low. But the beach at Airlie Beach, oh, there is sand, but then there's some rocks prior to the water. So not many people actually get in the water. There's crocs up here too, so.
2: Well, yeah.
3: If you don't mind, if you don't mind a crocodile, you can jump in there. But I certainly wouldn't be getting in there myself.
2: No, fair enough. Wise. Wise.
3: There's plenty of vinegar around if you do get stung, but I prefer not to have to use it.
2: Fair
4: enough. Yeah, it doesn't work on crocodile bites.
3: No, it might make your crocodile bite sting.
2: Very good.
3: Yeah, it's been great. Not many mishaps. Sean's covered in midgey bites. I did get bitten by a cockatoo yesterday.
2: Oh.
3: He came to visit.
2: Oh.
3: Yeah, he was eating some cashews out of my hand, and when the cashews ran out, obviously my finger looked like a cashew.
2: Oh, wow.
3: So,
2: very friendly cockatoo to...
3: Yeah, until I ran out of cashews.
2: Well, they are a delectable mix. It's very generous of you to share.
4: I was just going to say, sharing cashews as well.
2: Mm.
4: I mean, the regular peanuts by all means, but... You know, once you get into cashews.
3: I was trying to do the right thing and not feed the cockatoo something that it probably shouldn't eat. And I thought that a raw cashew might be a healthy option for the bird.
2: Until...
4: Good point.
2: They decided to take your finger.
3: The bird life's amazing here. The kookaburras were going off again this morning at some...
2: They decided to take your finger.
3: But the bird life's amazing here. The kookaburras were going off again this morning.

0: there's a few dogs around. Most of the parks we stayed in are dog friendly, and people take their dogs everywhere up here. So we do get to have some pets and some interactions with the four-legged furries, which is good.
1: Very good.
0: It's been action-packed here in Early Beach with the Great Barrier Reef Festival on over the weekend. So they were celebrating 25 years of the reef and the region. So yeah, lots of live music and fireworks, and they had a great art installation made from recycled materials. So a bit of a collision of marine life, creativity and sustainability.
1: Mm. Beautiful. Did you get some good photos?
0: Yeah. I met someone from the Amped Up Youth Music Initiative, Arnie Barb, because the youth bands were playing in the park, and they were amazing. A young 13-year-old boy who he's actually turning 14 today, Declan, he's got a new guitar for his birthday, so he was up there playing his guitar. He's got ADHD and Tourette, but that sort of all disappears when he's up on stage doing what he loves, so that was amazing to watch. And their band's called Category 5. If anyone ever gets a chance to have a little listen to them, they're great.
1: Look them up. Good plug there, Megs.
0: Yeah. I've got so many notes. I have so much to talk about.
1: Oh.
0: I've got one name for the caravan so far.
1: Ooh.
0: I haven't had a lot of entries into this competition that doesn't actually have a prize, but I still like to call it a competition.
1: So well, the prize is the honour of being the person that's named the caravan. What is the one entry thus far?
0: Now, I'm not sure if you'll get this one, Langers, because you might be a bit young.
1: Okay.
0: But I'm hoping Han.
1: Thank you.
0: I'm hoping Han and Kaz might know this person.
1: Mm-hmm.
0: Because she was an American artist, writer, fashion designer and socialite.
1: Mm-hmm.
0: And it's a bit of a play on her name. I'm thinking of Gloria Caravanderbelt.
1: Ah.
0: Has anyone heard of Gloria Vanderbelt?
2: Gloria Vanderbelt, yes, I do. Well, we may have. Mm-hmm. Well, we may be too young. So that's for us to know.
1: That's right. I definitely haven't.
2: No, that is a good one. I'm good surprised. One. Do you know who sent that in?
0: No, that was mine.
2: Oh, that's your one entry, which is your entry.
0: Yeah.
1: Your own
2: entry.
1: Well,
2: this doesn't count. Come on. You can't name your own caravan. Right. Come on, people.
1: We need a concerted effort.
2: Come on, community. You've got to get out there and send in an entry, because we can't have Megs naming her own caravan.
1: Despite how good it might be, but people can text us in on 0477 51 358. 0477 51 358. Please send in your suggestions.
2: Because we cannot have Megs win her own competition. This is not on.
0: Well, at least if I win it, I can buy myself whatever prize I like.
1: That is true.
2: It's true.
1: That is true.
2: True.
0: Oh, and one thing I did do, remember, Langers, the last trip we did, we didn't visit one big thing on our whole trip driving.
1: No, you didn't.
0: And So I finally went to a big thing. We drove through Bowen on the way to Early Beach, and I went to the Big Mango.
1: Wow. Thank goodness, Megs. Thank goodness.
2: Was it big?
0: It's not the biggest. Yeah, it's not the biggest thing that we've seen, because there's much bigger ones out there. But the mango sorbet was very impressive.
1: It was worth a trip then for the sorbet.
0: It was.
2: Or
0: it was
2: for the big thing.
1: The big thing. But there's still time, Megs, for you to see more big things on your travels.
0: Yeah, we might. We might go back through. We might go back past Big Prawn.
1: Oh. Well, you need to, because I was thinking you need a photo then with the Big Mango and the Big Prawn. They go together. Ooh. Hand in hand.
0: They do. I've had a prawn and mango salad.
1: Yeah. I reckon you could whip one of them up on your return. That'd be lovely.
2: It's a Monday mouthful for you.
1: Yeah, it is. It is. Monday mouthful.

0: I won't bring the prawns back from up here, though.
1: No,
2: thank
1: you.
2: Sean would eat them.
0: depending on how long it takes to get back, they might not be any good by the time we get there.
1: True. Well, thank you, Meg. Yes.
0: Well, thanks for playing my song. I appreciate that. And I know you did mention the fishing. Now, unfortunately, I have not had a chance, an opportunity to fish yet.
2: What?
0: Wow. I had the rods in the back of the car yesterday. However, we think we're staying at Armstrong Beach tonight, and the Blue Caravan Park is right on the beach, and we can cast a line in from there, and apparently the fishing's great. So stay tuned.
1: Well, no pressure now that we do expect you to catch some fish tonight.
0: All right. I shall pop a photo of what I catch on our social.
1: We look forward to seeing what that could be.
0: Yeah, if it's fresh air, you'll know that they weren't biting.
1: They weren't biting. Well, thank you, Megs. We're going to head to the news now, but we're going to play your song by Mia Dyson, The Passenger, to take us through to the news. But thank you for calling us in.
0: I've been a great passenger.
1: Safe travels, and we look forward to seeing updates on your socials.
0: Okay, we'll talk to you soon.
1: Bye.
2: Thanks, Meg.
0: Bye.

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2: Good morning, I'm Laura Devoy. Digital platforms will be encouraged to make commercial deals with media organisations for use of their content rather than pay the news bargaining incentive. The federal government has confirmed several changes to the legislation. They include narrowing the charge base while increasing the rate of the incentive, the inclusion of professional networking sites, and increasing the distribution scheme loading for regional-based journalists. Assistant Treasurer Daniel Molino told the ABC, if tech platforms don't enter into agreements, they'll have to pay more.
3: They'll have to pay 50% more, and that's the strong way in which this scheme will hopefully lead to deals, sustainable deals between tech platforms and media organisations that employ journalists.
2: Petrol and diesel are about to become more expensive after the federal government's temporary cut to the fuel excise came to an end overnight. The cut was introduced in April in response to rising oil prices as a result of the war in Iran. It initially took 32 cents a litre off the price of fuel, which was lowered to 16 cents a litre in July. The Australian Competition and Consumer Commission has been asked to monitor fuel companies for price gouging. Australians living with a common blood cancer may now have access to a new treatment option through the Pharmaceutical Benefits Scheme. Minjuvi is for eligible patients diagnosed with relapsed or refractory follicular lymphoma, which is the second most common form of non-Hodgkin lymphoma. Lymphoma Australia CEO Sharon Winton says more than 10,000 Australians are living with the condition.
4: Follicular lymphoma, there will be approximately 1,500 new patients diagnosed each year in Australia. And it is a type of cancer that is currently not curable. So it means potentially many relapses. So this means that patients and their families will be often faced with what treatment option is available to me and which is the best one for me.
2: US President Donald Trump had warned of a major escalation in the Iran conflict this weekend, but later announced he'd agreed to hold off fresh attacks on Iran's request. The BBC's Sivash Ardalan has the latest.
5: Immediately after Donald Trump made that post on Truth Social, Iranian officials went ahead and spoke with domestic news agencies. In one interview, one Iranian official said that they have not requested that the U.S. hold off on this attack, so they denied what President Trump had said. And then they said the Strait of Hormuz will not be open. This has been Iran's strategy. I mean, the whole idea is to make it a war of attrition, to just inflict enough cost, eventually not to bring the U.S. to the negotiating table only, but to also bring the U.S. to a point where it will accept terms that are favorable to Iran.
2: Five people have died and 41 are unaccounted for after an Indonesian ferry caught fire while at sea. 271 people were on board the vessel at the time. 225 were rescued. A search and rescue operation is ongoing. Turning to sport, Australia has dominated the Commonwealth Games with 70 gold medals, 45 silver and 56 bronze. It finished with 61 more medals than England, who was second on the medal table. Australia won another three gold overnight. Cyclist Alyssa Politz claimed the women's elimination race and Lee Hoffman took out the men's 1,000-metre time trial, while Louise Hoskins and Serena Bonnell won the women's para bowls. Cyclist Georgia Baker, who's two gold this year, made her Australia's equal most decorated Commonwealth Games cyclist, carried the flag in the closing ceremony.
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7: Good morning. It's 1.2 degrees here in Bendigo and it feels like minus 0.7. We're expecting possible showers early in the next few hours. Over the next few days, there's a possible shower and it will be cold and cloudy with highs between 12 and 14. There may be some showers on the weekend as well.

0: That was Christy Allen from the album Magic Rhythm, released in 1979. Goosebumps. What a song. What a song, Alex.
1: Catchy.
0: I don't think you've
1: I don't think I've heard it.
0: It's a bit before your time.
1: It's the theme of the show, it seems.
0: Yeah, that's true. What can we talk about before Eileen was born?
1: No, that was really good. Catchy. Catchy song.
0: I don't think I've ever heard that song before. Very nice, though.
1: What? How did you discover that song back in the day?
0: I didn't discover it in the day. I've discovered it later. Thanks, Langers.
2: Later in the day.
0: But, yeah, just a catchy. I like a bit of disco. It's got a bit of disco in there. So
1: it does.
0: Just moving out of the disco era into the 80s, I really like that transition time with music. So, yeah, catchy.
2: Beautiful.
1: Thanks, Kaz. All right.
2: What are you next?
1: Now it's time for...
3: You can't go in there. That's my shed.
4: That's not a shed. It's a crime scene. It's disturbing.
1: On Perk Up, we are opening the shed door to the backyard secrets that are the beating heart of Bendigo.
4: It's what's in your back shed. It's where your real personality lives.
1: Where every tool, old esky and forgotten treasure has a memory attached.
5: Who are you calling the tool?
4: If it's crusty, rusty, dusty or slightly concerning,
1: we want to hear about it.
3: Okay, open the shed, let's stir up some dust.
1: Now we're going to do a different version of What's in Your Back Shed today because we've got Kaz as our special guest in the studio.
0: Yeah, and I do not go in our back shed. So I think the only time I've been in there is when I've got these outdoor bean bags, which we use a lot for parties. Mm-hmm. When people have had too much fun, way too much fun, they tend to sleep on the bean bags in the driveway. So that's the only time I go in the shed is to get the bean bags. So, yeah, I thought we would go with what's in your
1: handbag. Now, this is a great topic. And we've specifically asked Kaz to talk about it, Han, mm-hmm. because we both know Kaz is a MacGyver of what comes out of Kaz's handbag. Yep. No matter where we are, what we need, it's always in Kaz's handbag. And I've often wondered, how do you know? How do you know what we're going to need? And I think there is quite a lot of thought and planning and skill that goes into what's in your handbag.
0: There's a lot of thought and planning, but it's a once-off. So I don't plan it every time. So the trick is I've got a system. Everyone needs a good system, right? So handbags are no different. I remember getting asked many a time, how do you change your handbag every time you go out?
2: Correct.
0: A lot of people. I remember my mum, same handbag, I reckon for 30 years. Always had the same handbag. Never changed it, never cleaned it out either, but this is a good system. So I'll jump right in, shall I?
1: Jump right in. Do tell us your secrets, Kaz.
0: Okay, so for everyone listening out there, I've got a little cosmetic bag in front of me at the moment. It's about, it says about 8 centimetres by about 20.
1: Yes.
0: Around that. So this is part of my system is that I have a cosmetic bag that I put all the stuff for my handbag in. And then every time I use a handbag, I just tip out everything that's in this cosmetic bag into my handbag. And then when I've finished for the day and I'm putting my handbag away, I'll pull everything straight back into my cosmetic bag. So in other words, it's an easy changeable system. I don't have to... And obviously you don't want to put rubbish back into your cosmetic bag or anything like that. So it makes you clean out your bag every time. So I'm going to just jump right in and pull everything right out right here on the table. Okay?
1: Give it to us.
2: Before you do.
0: Yeah.
2: Listeners, it is probably about 20 centimetres.
0: By 8?
2: 20 centimetres wide by 15 centimetres high.
0: Oh, 15.
2: It's tiny.
0: It's about 8. I think you're doing man speak there. Overemphasizing the size of my bag. So what we've got in there is, firstly, I always carry around a fold-up bag. So a little
1: shopping bag
0: that when you're out and about shopping. Oh, half a pack of tissues, got that. Packet of gum, little bottle of perfume, Zara, favourite. Tracker's out there listening today. She's a favourite for perfume too.
1: It's a great size little bottle.
0: It actually. Is. Little mini bottles. These are great too at the minute. I'm loving this. It's a hand sanitizer from a reputable seller out there that sells them for $2 each.
1: Is that a spray or a
0: scented hand sanitizer spray?
2: It's a spray.
0: Loving
1: scented.
0: It.
1: Nice.
0: Now, there's other bits and pieces. Obviously, my wallet, my there's a little pen in there. But I think the main one that you're talking about is the little bag that sits inside my little bag.
1: It's the MacGyver pouch.
0: Which is literally, I think you'd call it a medicinal bag, would you?
1: Yeah, I think you're right.
0: It's a little purse that I use for medicinal items. So in there you've got your Caramax, lip balm.
1: Yeah.
0: I've got toothpicks and there's eye drops there too. What do we got here? Earplugs. We are forever getting caught out at live gigs, aren't we? So I've got earplugs in there because some of these guitarists like to have their amps on 11. Yeah. So we like to put some earplugs in to save our ears. I've got a now, this is handy. This is a handy tip. You know how you get the little sachets of like face cream or moisturizers?
1: The sample packs.
0: The little sample packs that you can get everywhere you go normally. Sometimes they do them in magazines. Remember that?
1: Oh,
0: they
1: stick them. You buy a magazine
0: and they stick them in the magazine.
1: Yeah.
0: Well, those I keep hold of and one of those goes in this little pouch. So I've always got a little face cream or something on hand if I need it. Clear wipe. Lens cleaner, wet wipe, of course. These, white glow. It's a toothbrush, but it's like a little finger pouch toothbrush. It's so – that sounds weird. I know that sounds weird. But so what you do is –
1: This is – I did not know you had this in the pouch.
0: Yeah, you can get these.
1: I thought I'd seen everything.
0: So you put your finger inside this little glove that's in there. Like it's a one-finger glove. Is that what you call it?
1: Well, yeah.
0: And you can brush your teeth.
1: Because I don't think you got 10 finger glove in there. But wipe your teeth, which is
2: it's like a sachet.
1: Handy, like you've been out for dinner and then going out.
0: And it's like a puppet to clean your teeth. Anyway, no dose. Of course. Anyone that knows me knows that sometimes I do need no dose. Advil, Panadol.
1: And you've cut up the medicine.
0: I've cut up to what you need. I've only got two Panadol in there and two Advil in there.
1: Yeah.
0: So obviously if I use them once when I'm out or if someone else needs them, then I'll replace them that
1: restock.
0: Night.
1: Restock, yeah.
0: My Lanta. Who does not need, at our age?
1: It's true.
0: It's a thing.
1: It is. I have added that to my bag for not for me though because I'm too young.
0: Yeah, that's right. For someone else in the house that's a little bit older.
1: Yeah, that's
0: and
1: right.
0: Then we've got an alpha. So, yeah, lots of little bits and pieces in there. The trick is use a little cosmetic bag to drop all your stuff in and then it's easy to change your bags.
1: Restock when you get home and then you've got your pouch ready to go. Move your bags around. It also, I think, when you said Kaz about cleaning out the bag because you can accumulate stuff in there that you do not need to be carrying around.
0: Sometimes it's not even your stuff too.
1: Often it's not.
2: I'm just in awe watching you put it all back into that tiny
0: how it fits.
2: Little thing.
0: Oh, yeah, and I forget because there's a zip at the front. That's got the hair ties and the hair clips in the front.
2: Oh, my Lord.
0: How many times?
2: That's incredible.
0: There you go.
1: It is. Great, great tips.
0: That's what's in my bag. I also brought my other cosmetic bag along. this is the real game changer.
1: Whoa.
0: This one's for adding when you're doing a nighttime bag because there's always more things you might need if you're on a night out compared to if you're just popping about during the day. So
1: that is true.
0: Well, it's
1: true.
0: You know. So in here, we've got the little bag within a bag again.
2: Bags within bags within bags.
0: This one's a little cosmetic bag. So it's got a mirror. It's got a little hair comb. It's got a lippy in there, all those bits and pieces. And then we have
1: another
0: little bag.
1: Mm, but it has a purpose.
0: I'm just going to watch for Han's face, everyone, on this one, because I think she's going to fall off her chair. We have, Han.
1: What?
0: See? Little ballet flats. So these fold up and go in your bag.
2: Goodness
0: me. The amount of times we've gone into town, and it's escalated sometimes if we've gone right into town. Easter, prime examples. But sometimes I might wear, you know, some shoes out that I think, I don't know if I want to walk back up that hill in those shoes. Well, just pop your little ballet flats on. Done.
2: Wow.
0: Wow.
1: Wow.
0: See? You're both wowing again.
2: it's got to be a catch cry today.
1: It's got to be a catch cry.
2: Wow.
1: Some very great impressive tips there, Kaz. And I think also the benefit of that, like, hun, you do have some beautiful handbags. This encourages using
0: use of the handbags.
1: Yeah, it does.
2: I haven't used a handbag for a long time, so I just put
0: a lot of people just carry
2: pockets.
0: Their phone. Yeah.
2: I just shove things in pockets.
0: Yeah, but I always look at it and think, what if you're going to sneeze? What if you get a headache? What if you need a chewy?
2: There's also pause pockets.
1: Reflux.
0: So many scenarios.
2: We've got a text just come in saying it's a babushka bag.
0: A babushka bag.
1: It really is.
0: Well, I call it a Felix the Cat. Felix the Cat bag. You know Felix the Cat had his bag?
2: No.
1: I've heard of Felix. I'm not super familiar, no.
0: Well.
1: Oh, I need to watch that.
0: It's got a bag of tricks.
1: But I think the babushka reference is perfect. Yeah. That is literally
0: what
1: we've
0: just witnessed. Yeah, bag in a bag. I get it.
1: We've just witnessed that.
2: It's incredible. Thank you.
1: Thank you. Oh, that is far better than what's in your back shed.
0: Is it though?
1: Yeah. It's practical. It has a lot of purpose.
0: Takes up less space.
1: But it also benefits so many people, Kaz. The amount of times we've been out and someone needs something.
0: This is true.
1: Go see Kaz.
2: Go find Kaz.
1: She's got everything in the babushka bat. Thank you. Thank you, Kaz. Now we're going to spin a record.
0: We are. Do you want me to introduce this one?
1: Yes. Thank you.
0: Are you on side A there?
1: I am. This is the first time we're playing. What size is this?
0: 45. So you won 45 instead of 33 on the little dial there.
1: No, I wasn't. Thank you, DJ Kaz. do you want to jump on this side of the deck?
0: I can do that. Yeah. Talk away and I'll come cue it up. So what I'll do is I'll announce it after then. I think we'll make it a surprise.
1: I think we're ready though.
0: Okay.
2: Ready to go?
1: I feel this pressure.
0: Are you going to be able to do it?
1: Yeah.
0: Okay, let's do it.
1: We've got it.
0: All right, okay. So this one is released in November 89, actually. Single of the Year for the ARIA Music Awards in 1990.
1: Ooh.
0: The lead singer in the Rockmelons from the mid-80s till he started his solo career in 1987. This is Peter Blakely with Crying in the Chapel.

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0: and that's Can't Get You Out of My Head. Kylie Minogue.
1: Great choice, Kaz.
0: Great choice. Did you know, I got a fun fact on this one.
2: Ooh.
0: This song was actually first offered to S Club 7 and Sophie Ellis-Bextor, who both turned this song down.
2: Wow.
0: I know. So released in 2001, number one in over 40 countries.
1: Catchy. Can see why. But Sophie and who was the other one? Have regret about that.
0: S Club 7.
1: Mm.
0: Do you remember them?
1: I do.
0: Oh,
2: I do.
0: What a band. What a band.
1: I'm glad you picked Kylie. Some great vinyl choices there, Kaz.
2: Thanks, Kaz.
1: Thank you. We were also, whilst you're with us, have asked you to prepare some cleaning tips and tricks to share with people because you've shared them with all of us over time and they've been very helpful. A few coming up to, you know, spring cleaning season.
0: True. You've got to start thinking about it now.
1: Get
0: it's very
1: your,
0: true.
1: Your and, stuff ready to go that you need.
0: Oh, I'm not going to tell any fibs to the listeners out there, so I'm going to wing it. I'm winging it totally. I have not prepared.
1: You know your stuff, Kaz. You know your
0: so
1: cleaning tips and tricks.
0: So I guess we were talking the other night when we were all out together, weren't we? And Chaka was out with us too and we were talking about cleaning your cleaning products, so which is very important, I think, when you want to clean, particularly around your Hoover, vacuum,
1: dustbuster.
0: Dustbuster, sucking carpet mechanism.
1: Whatever you use.
0: Whatever you use. How do you clean that? So we were talking about this. I think one of the things that is a great tip for me that I have learnt watching various reels and whatnot on social media is cleaning your vacuum cleaner. So taking everything apart and putting everything into a bath of hot water maybe, just to give it a bit of a clean. The one tip with doing that that I would say, obviously none of the electrical components can go in the bath when you're letting them soak and get clean. And also it's worth noting that the filters prefer not to have any soap on them. Mm. So they're better off being, you can, I think, Han, you talked before about
2: air compressors.
0: Air compressor.
2: Amazing.
0: Great way to clean out filters. But if you haven't got one of those, then give them a good brush down to get most of the dirt off and then run it under cold water or warm water. Just don't add the soap to those because they prefer not to have the soap on them.
1: It's a great tip and I think something people can do now to get ready for spring cleaning season if they participate in that. But it also makes sense, doesn't it? Like you're cleaning, you're sucking up dust and et cetera.
2: You don't want to clean with anything that's dirty.
1: Well, you just – no, you're going to be recycling that dust and dirt.
0: You can get a lot of smells from your vacuum too because they do push out a lot of air while they're vacuuming. So, yeah, always a good idea to give them a clean. Mm. I think something interested me before we started the show even today, Eileen, you were talking about a window cleaner that you've got.
1: Yes.
0: Tell us a bit about that.
1: Well, I do have a brand, window cleaner, and I dislike cleaning windows because it's really hard to get them streak-free once you start and then if you end up with streaks, you're back and forth. But these window cleaners are really great. You spray the water on with a bit of detergent in, wipe it, and then it's a little like squeegee, but it sucks.
2: Yep.
1: Sucks the water and it leaves it streak-free. What I've discovered, though, is I've lost the charger for my fancy little window cleaner. But I will, Kaz, you've shared some tips about where to find another charger.
2: And I might have one in one of my boxes in my so-called non-existent shed.
0: Let's put it on the group chat.
1: Yeah. So, and I think that's a great point though, Kaz. If you do have devices like this, you can share it with friends and family. You know, not everyone needs to have such a thing as a window cleaner, but share it around. Yeah. And it does make light work of a job that I don't particularly enjoy.
0: Excellent. Speaking of windows, I do have a tip for the windows, mirrors as well. So particularly for indoor ones, I'd say, but around the mirrors is cleaning vinegar. So there is such a thing as you can buy 2-litre bottles of cleaning vinegar in
2: Isn't
0: the cleaning
2: white,
0: aisle
2: white
0: of
2: vinegar?
0: The supermarket. So it's a white vinegar, this one that they sell as cleaning vinegar, I would say, is probably less standard for taste-wise. So then it's used as cleaning vinegar, so whoever's making it.
1: Yep.
0: But really great for cleaning mirrors. Oh. Absolutely great. So I just pour some into a little bottle with a spray on it so you can then clean away. So just a microfiber cloth with a little cleaning vinegar. I wouldn't say the cats like the smell too much after you first spray that around, but it does actually leave the room very quickly, the smell. It doesn't stick around for a long time or anything like that. So, yeah, that's a good one.
1: That's a good tip, Kaz, and that's something like quite an inexpensive way to get your cleaning products, isn't it? I can't imagine that would be an expensive purchase.
0: Definitely not. Mm. Definitely cheaper than buying your traditional window cleaners. Mm. So, and I would argue works better.
1: There you go.
0: I think that bicarb lemons cut in half with bicarb soda, cleaning vinegar with bicarb soda, any of those sort of natural ones work just as well as anything you can buy in the supermarket. I'm a sucker for lots of cleaning products though, so I'm not going to lie and say that I just use cleaning vinegar, because I definitely don't. Mm-hmm. However, there are things out there that do just as well. So depending on your allergies, obviously, what you like to have around your home. So, yeah.
1: Great. Thanks, Kaz. Inspiring to get ready for spring cleaning season, and people like this time of year to clean out the house, declutter.
0: Bit of decluttering.
1: Yeah, great.
2: I've been decluttering since 2020.
0: Okay. There's still a decluttering tip I've got, actually, that I quite like. The trick with decluttering is to make designated spaces for everything. And then if it doesn't fit in the designated container within that space, then you've got too much and it needs to go. So that's a good tip for decluttering. If you're a little overwhelmed and looking at it and thinking, find an area first. So a lot of people have under bed storage, right? Clean out under the bed storage first, very first clean that out and declutter from there. And then as you work around the house, anything that you do want to keep but doesn't have a place yet can go under the bed. So then it sort of makes you organise as you go along. But the trick is having a place for everything to go back to its home.
1: Good tip. Great. Thank you, Kaz. Hopefully that will help, hon.
2: I don't think anything's going to help me at the moment.
0: No, it's been a long time.
1: Enlist the services of Kaz.
0: Yeah. Yeah.
1: Yeah.
2: Thank you. When are you available, Kaz?
1: I'll book you in.
2: 10 o'clock?
1: Yeah. Straight after radio. We'll play a track now and then we'll come back and talk Monday Morning Mouthful. This is a track called Everything All in a Row, an Australian band called Body Type. Thanks to Aussie Trove for this trip. Tip of a great song. You're listening to Perk Up on Phoenix FM, the voice of your community.

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0: No results on Monday morning mouthful.
1: Welcome back. It's that time of the show, Han, where we get people inspired to get cooking after they've had a little laugh at our promo there.
2: That's right. It's a great promo.
1: It is great. It is great. But what is on the menu today?
2: I thought we'd talk about olives today.
1: Well, I didn't realise until you told me it's the season preparing olives.
2: It's olive season is coming to an end. It's usually around July, this time of year, when olives are in fruit and then probably finishing their season. But it's been such a beautiful winter. I think it's some olive trees out there are still fruiting. So it's a thing.
1: If there's fruit, there's time for you to collect them.
2: Yep. So it's a great time to try curing olives. So I think that's the right word for it, curing.
3: Have you got olive trees?
2: No, I don't.
3: We've got olive trees. You should come get some olives. I feel like Han's going to try this recipe.
1: Well, Han doesn't have her own tree.
2: I don't have my own tree,
3: well,
2: but they're next
3: feel
2: to
3: Feel welcome, Han.
2: I will. I'll come over with the buckets. My next-door neighbour...
3: And then get olives.
2: My next-door neighbour has an olive tree and she's kindly allowed me to pick the olives from her tree. Although I found out recently that if a tree branch hangs over the footpath, public space, it's free game.
3: You can just pick away.
2: But I did ask her for permission before I did that, so that was a good thing. So have you ever tried brining, curing olives at all? This is my first attempt.
1: No. I love eating them, but never commit.
3: I like mine pre-brined.
1: Yes. So come and pick Kaz's olives.
2: I will.
1: Prepare them and then return them in jars brined.
2: So curing basically removes the bitterness from olives so you can actually eat them. So there's quite a few different ways to cure olives. Everybody has a certain method. The three popular ones are water curing, salt brine curing, or curing with dry salt. So I have attempted two methods and they're in the early days of curing, so they're not quite ready yet. So I've done a water cure, which is basically crush, soak and change the water daily and store in brine for anywhere between 6 to 10, possibly 14 days. And the other version I've tried is salt curing, dry salt, which basically is clean the olives, layer with salt, shake and toss every 2 days and rinse and dry. So I'm in the very beginnings of this process. It could turn out okay. It could be an absolute disaster. Who knows?
3: Well, I feel like I can confidently say I know why I haven't cured olives.
2: You need dedication.
3: I'm exhausted already, huh? Yeah. I'm not even doing this, so.
2: And I've chosen the two simplest versions of curing.
3: Wow. We're back to the wow.
2: I won't even go into salt brine curing, which is the traditional way of doing it. That is...
1: A real commitment.
2: So I will let you know in the next few weeks how my olives have gone.
1: Yeah, that's rough time frame. Do you think you
2: know? I will let you know in the next few weeks how my olives have gone.
1: Yeah, that's rough time frame. Do you think you need?

0: look at the olive side notes. Yeah.
1: Well, it's kind
0: they are fruiting. Yeah. I know that. I think they're sort of green. I know I'm going to get a text message any moment. They're not green. But, yeah.
2: You can cure green ones too.
0: Well, there you go.
2: Yeah, you can just... It's different.
0: Well, I can't, but yes, you definitely can, huh?
2: I will bring my bucket.
1: Well, and we look forward to seeing how they turn out, huh?
2: You can. I might even bring some samples in.
1: Yeah. Why? That'd be lovely. But I think it shows, you know, great to try something new and different for you and see if you'll do it again.
2: I'm doing all the things. I'm trying all new things.
1: Very good. Well, we might play a song now and then we'll come back and wrap up. We did have Kylie spinning before, so I thought let's continue with the Kylie. Bit of a classic Kylie, Better the Devil You Know.
0: Ah, love
1: great
0: it.
1: Track. Help people ease into their Monday workday with a pep in their step. 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

0: Welcome back. You've been listening to Perk Up on Phoenix FM. We played an extra Kylie track there because we're having too much fun in the studio.
1: We were trying to get that selfie, that studio selfie.
0: And we achieved that. Thank you, Kaz, for coming in and joining us.
1: Thanks so much for having me. And we look forward to having Megs back too. So thanks, Han. Thanks, Langers.
0: Thank you. We will be back in a fortnight's time. Yep. Safe travels, Megs. Stay tuned to Phoenix M for the rest of the day. Some great programming coming up. We'll head now to the news. Thanks, team.
2: Thanks, Langers.
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5: Good morning, I'm Laura Devoy. The federal government says proposed changes to the news bargaining incentive mean more journalists, more news and more voices. Tech platforms will be encouraged to make commercial deals with media organisations for use of their content. Those who don't will face a 2.5% tax on digital advertising revenue. Communications Minister Annika Wells says the government wants good journalism to continue, not diminish, particularly in regional areas.
6: The lifeblood of a country town might be its paper, might be its local TV station. So just doing everything we can to preserve these things that Australians most value in our media, most value in our democracy, through the mechanism of needing to address and improve the news bargaining incentive.
5: It's been revealed two firefighting helicopters involved in a fatal crash in Greece were owned by an Australian company. The choppers were involved in firefighting efforts west of Athens when they collided mid-air on Sunday local time. Two people died while two others survived. In May, McDermott Aviation announced it had deployed 15 helicopters from Australia and the US for Greece's fire season. The company says it's deeply saddened by the crash and is working closely with the relevant authorities. Reptiles and gold have been seized as part of an investigation into an alleged wildlife trafficking ring in Sydney. The National Environmental Protection Agency seized exotic snakes, shingleback lizards, spiny-tailed skinks and lace monitors, as well as cash, silver and gold bullion worth around $300,000. It will allege a person was involved in sourcing and supplying reptiles to foreign nationals for illegal export. This was the National EPA's first major operation since being established on the 1st of July. Dentists are warning young Australians against following the latest cosmetic dental trends. Australian Dental Association data shows 60% of Australians are influenced in their decision to pursue cosmetic dental treatment by social media. General dentist Monica Farelli explains why this behaviour is not always the best option.
7: Platforms are creating pressure around having these perfectly white straight teeth and promoting cosmetic procedures as quick lifestyle fixes. But dental treatment is healthcare. It's not fashion or beauty, and poorly informed cosmetic decisions can permanently damage both the teeth and the gums.
5: New technology could turn dirty factory exhaust into useful fuel without cleaning or purifying the gas. Shannon Kirkwood has more.
8: A team of international researchers have found a way to turn carbon dioxide from dirty factory emissions directly into fuel. While most existing carbon technologies require CO2 to be separated and purified before it can be converted into useful products, this new system uses a special organic liquid which shortens the process. Using the technology, the researchers achieved almost 100% conversion selectivity to carbon monoxide. Professor Yan Jiao from Adelaide University says it could help heavy industries such as steel, alumina refining, cement chemicals and energy production move towards cleaner and more circular production.
5: Turning to sport, in the AFL, Melbourne has kept its top four hopes alive with a 9-point win over Gold Coast. The D's are in sixth but on equal points with fourth placed Adelaide, which beat Essendon by 72 points, and Richmond scored its third win of the season, 12-12-84 to 9-19-73 over West Coast. In the NRL, the Cronulla Sharks overcame injuries to Kale Iroh and Sifa Talakai to beat the South Sydney Rabbitohs 32-16, while the Parramatta Eels escaped with a 16-13 win over the West Tigers.
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9: It's currently a sunny 6 degrees here in Bendigo, yet it feels like 3.7 degrees. We're going to reach a maximum of 13 degrees today and there may be a very slight chance of showers. Tomorrow it'll be a low of 2 and a high of 12 with similar conditions as today. It'll be cloudy and cold over the next week with a few showers over the weekend. Coming up next is Mishmash with David Keith.

Oh, good morning. Welcome to another Mishmash here on Phoenix FM. David Keith with you for the next couple of hours. And of course, Barbara Streisand asked us to smile, which we always do because we listen to Phoenix. And what a great break in Bendigo this morning. All good listening. And for my first bracket of songs, by the way, this morning will be Golden Oldies. So I hope there's someone older than 21. Stay tuned. Whoa.

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Oh, I sure hope you enjoy some of those ones, Righteous Brothers, on Chain Melody. And then one of my old-time favourites, Dream Lover from Bobby Darin, and Sandra Dee, who was his wife for a fair while, When I Fall in Love. Then Perry Como came in with I May Never Pass This Way Again. Have you ever seen The Rain from Creedence Clearwater Revival? Then Tom Jones came in with His Hands. And finally, I don't know if you've heard of the Beatles, but the Beatles sang, Hey Jude, Stay Tuned.

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I'm a settler, I'm a farmer's wife on a dry and barren run. I'm a convict, I'm a free man, I am Australian. 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

A great tune from a great movie. That was the Chariots of Fire by Vangelis. The story about the great runner that wouldn't compete on a Sunday because of his religion. Isle of Hope from Tommy Fleming. And that was a prayer from Catherine Jenkins and the Mormon Tabernacle Choir. I Am Australian from the Bushwhackers, from their time on The Voice. And then the Highwaymen came in with Ghost Riders in the Sky. And then Dean Perrott, accompanied by Joe Brown, with Home Again. Here on Phoenix FM, you are...